0: 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Big Supreme Court decisions coming in.
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1: Have you heard the news? 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

0: 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Have you heard the news? Big Supreme Court decisions coming in.
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0: That's Carolyn Leavitt on Fox and Friends. Bernie on socialism.
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8: A ruling on women's sports. I'm Deborah Valentine, Fox News. The Supreme Court is finishing out its term with several high-profile decisions expected today, including a case that will shape the future of women's sports. Fox's Kristen Goodwin.
9: The Supreme Court will decide whether Idaho and West Virginia's laws preventing transgender athletes from participating in girls' and women's school sports teams can stand. Two transgender athletes allege the measures are unconstitutional and violate Title IX, a federal law which prohibits sex discrimination in education. State officials argue athletes who are born male have a biological advantage over females on the playing field. The court's ruling is expected to impact similar laws in more than two dozen Republican-led states. The justices are also set to hand down remaining opinions on cases related to birthright citizenship and campaign finance. Kristen Goodwin, Fox News.
8: On Monday, Supreme Court justices let stand mail-in election ballots received for 5 days after Election Day if those ballots were postmarked by the Election Day. High-level meetings are set for today in Doha, Qatar, between the U.S. and Iran. Fox's Jonathan Savage reports from London.
10: Jared Kushner and Steve Witkoff lead President Trump's negotiating team, and even though there's an Iranian delegation due in Doha, Qatar, Iran says no meeting is planned. According to the foreign ministry in Tehran, the presence of the Iranian side bears no relation to the American visit. The disagreement over the existence of talks emphasizes how fragile the peace process is. The weekend saw both sides exchange airstrikes after Iran fired on two ships attempting to transit the Strait of Hormuz. Iran and the United States gave themselves 60 days to turn the Memorandum of Understanding into a lasting truce. Jonathan Savage, Fox News.
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8: Democratic Socialists challenge incumbents in key Colorado primary races today. Fox's Ashley Strohmeyer has the latest.
12: Congresswoman Diane DeGette has represented Denver's 1st Congressional District for roughly three decades. That is despite campaigning on Medicare for All and abolishing ICE. She faces her toughest challenge yet from Wanda James and Democratic Socialist Millet Quiros. Quiros has the backing of Bernie Sanders, progressive podcaster Hassan Picker, and the Democratic Socialists of America, but his drawn criticism for previously describing both the October 7th attacks in Israel and September 11th as inevitable and declining to call last year's firebombing of a Jewish gathering in Boulder an act of anti-Semitism.
8: New York City's Mayor Zohran Mamdani recently told ABC News that he thinks a Democratic Socialist can get elected anywhere across the country for any position. Crews are working to try and contain fires along the Colorado-Utah border. More than 200,000 acres have been burned across both states. Colorado's Governor Jared Polis telling reporters Monday the state is issuing evacuation orders to communities at risk.
13: We currently have two hand crews, 12 engines, and critical need is type 1 hand crews. We have 45 residences evacuated. We have about 100 more on pre-evac that are likely evac in the next 24 hours.
8: Three firefighters have died battling the flames and two hurt. The specific origin point of Utah's massive cottonwood fire, the largest in this outbreak, remains under active investigation. A blast from an explosive device injures three people at a residential building in Monaco. Authorities say the attacker fled to neighboring France and remains at large. A motive is under investigation. French and Ukrainian media reported that a Ukrainian magnate and his family were those hurt. I'm Deborah Valentine. This is Fox News.
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14: Tired of the turbulence in the stock market? Maybe it's time for a change. Tune in to...
0: Have you heard the news? Big Supreme Court decisions coming in.
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0: That's Carolyn Leavitt on Fox and Friends. Bernie on socialism.
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15: The last day of June, Tuesday, June 30th, 2026. Your DLP capital time is 5:06. Your DLP capital temperature is 68 degrees. It looks like a full moon out there. It's got this haze around it and this orangish glow. It's kind of pretty neat looking this morning. Your first round, by the way, of traffic and weather in about 2 minutes here on News Radio 790 WAEB. Again, it's Gunther. Good morning.
16: The biggest moments, the epic milestones, the unforgettable memories. 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
0: Have you heard the news? Big Supreme Court decisions coming in.
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0: That's Carolyn Leavitt on Fox and Friends. Bernie on socialism.
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23: Eastbound, we're seeing some overnight road work between Nazareth Pike and 33. Westbound's fine. 78 westbound has over.
0: Have you heard the news? Big Supreme Court decisions coming in.
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0: That's Carolyn Leavitt on Fox and Friends. Bernie on socialism.
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15: For here in a moment, some other things that were anticipated to be released before the Supreme Court ended its session. 512. Let's go to him now. 512 and 68 degrees, your DLP capital time and your DLP capital temperature. Joining me is John Comerford. He's the executive director of the NRA Institute for Legislative Action, discussing two newly announced Supreme Court rulings on the Second Amendment that just came down last week. Again, John Comerford, Executive Director of the NRA Institute for Legislative Action. Good morning, sir.
8: Good morning. Thanks for having me.
15: Yes, you're welcome. NRA.org, by the way, folks, NRA.org to find out more. So let's talk about the two Supreme Court rulings and then go over some of the stuff that's that could be happening to us if we don't get out a good vote in the midterms. Go ahead. Talk to me first, though, about two wins for the Second Amendment.
8: Sure. It's been an exciting month for the Second Amendment at the U.S. Supreme Court. We had a win in the Hamai case, which deals with the government depriving individuals of their Second Amendment rights just because they may be occasional users of cannabis products. That doesn't automatically mean you're addicted or a habitual drunkard or things like that. So that's a very positive development there on those continued restrictions. So, and then that was chased down with the Wolford case, which is a bit more substantial for the listeners out there that don't know that case. It dealt with something called the vampire rule, which is out of Hawaii, which simply meant the state was requiring private property owners, if they wanted to allow individuals to carry a firearm on their property, they had to specifically put a sign up and opt into that. So they're telling you what you need to do on your own property to allow individuals to carry a firearm. So the court struck that down. They were using something called the spirit of aloha in their argument, and Justice Alito tossed that to the side, making sure to reiterate that the Second Amendment has the same meaning in all parts of the United States. And that's a quote from him. So it's been an exciting time at the Supreme Court, and that opens the door for the next step, which is the Supreme Court taking on hardware cases. So actual challenges against states like New Jersey's common gun ban that they have on AR-15s and magazine capacity.
15: So you call those hardware issues?
8: Yes. So, you know, we're Wolford and Hamani, they're substantial issues, but the next step is, can a state truly ban one of the most commonly owned consumer products in the world, the AR-15? And that's the next step that they really need to take. There is a magazine ban before the court currently that is NRA's case out of California called Duncan, which challenges their arbitrary magazine limits. There were orders just a few minutes ago at 9:30 from the court, and that one was not included. So it's still alive to fight another day. We'll just have to keep watching what the court does.
15: Wait, what came out 30 minutes ago? Was it an issue on guns?
8: On Monday morning, they issue orders at the U.S. Supreme Court.
15: Yes.
8: So we have a case that we asked them to take, the Duncan case. They did not make a decision on that this morning. So that still means it's alive to fight another day. It was not denied and it wasn't granted. So all eyes are on the court to see if they'll take up one of these substantial hardware cases in the very near future.
15: So the fact that they didn't issue anything means they're not going to rule it on it. It's not that it's coming out tomorrow then.
8: No, we'll have to keep an eye on it towards next week, or they may do a holdover after their summer vacation for this fall.
15: Huh. And what was that case again?
8: That's the Duncan case out of California.
15: And it pertains to what again?
8: It deals with magazine bans. So California, similar to New York, New Jersey, some of the other bad states, has a limit on how many round capacity you can have in your firearm magazine. So the standard capacity magazines that most firearms come with, for instance, an AR-15 has 30 rounds. That is illegal in the state of California, mm-hmm. And we're challenging that. It goes along with NRA's case in New Jersey. The challenges, both the magazines and their clear ban on very commonly owned semi-automatic firearms.
15: Yeah, and they say, well, what do you need 30 rounds to get a deer for? Because the Second Amendment wasn't about deer. Paul Revere didn't say the deer are coming. He said the British are coming. It was not about deer. It was not even about protecting yourself from a robber or something in your own home. It was about being able to... The First Amendment and Second Amendment are first and second for a reason. It's got to do with the ability to protect yourself from your government. And if you don't think that that matters, this is how they're treating you now when you have guns. Wait till they can get them out of your hands. You saw where Tim Walz last week said Australia, and I forget what other country, said Australia and so-and-so don't have guns and they're free. Yeah, sure they are. Sure they are.
8: Yeah, I mean, I think their definition of freedom might be a little bit different than ours, but as we... You know, we head into this weekend and 250 years of freedom across this great republic. You know, that's been guaranteed and ensured by the Second Amendment. So, you know, it's very important for the listeners to remember the reason that we've made it 250 years is the Second Amendment and also our brave men and women in uniform to protect us overseas.
15: Yeah, it wasn't called the typewriter that was heard around the world. It was a shot heard around the world. So we have midterms coming up in here, and we got to get people out and make sure they vote. Because you were pointing out, too, you're talking about New Jersey, which is right next door. But then you talk about what's going on with Spanberger in Virginia. She ran as a moderate. I don't know why we didn't get behind the African-American woman who was running. Can't remember her name right now.
8: Winston Sears.
15: Yes, I don't know why we didn't push for her. Because now we got, I thought he was too old. I have no clue. I have no clue. It just was beside myself that they did nothing for her. Shame on the Republican committee. Shame on everybody that could have helped her. Because now we got this person who everybody's thought was, oh, she's young, but she's reasonable. She's a moderate. Yeah. First thing in, she starts after our guns. Why don't you tell them what's happened in Virginia, and then we'll talk about what could happen here in Pennsylvania.
8: Well, you nailed it. I mean, folks didn't show up to the polls, you know, and that's something we've dealt with in off-year elections where President Trump is not on the ballot. His strong coalition of supporters tend to not show up if he's not on the ballot. So those voters out there need to be engaged because Pennsylvania could turn into Virginia very quickly. And Governor Spanberger ran on that moderate platform. You know, she's a DIA-trained operative. She convinced everyone she was a moderate, and then she gets into office, and life in the Commonwealth of Virginia has fundamentally changed. And a part of that is a wide-ranging gun and magazine ban, which NRA has challenged in court. We had a very positive hearing last week, and we're expecting an order in that case today or tomorrow, hopefully to block the implementation of that law. But when I mentioned Pennsylvania, there are three Senate seats in the state of Pennsylvania at the state level that really hold the key to whether Pennsylvania stays free and in the way we know it and love it, or if it goes to be like the Commonwealth of Virginia or New Jersey. So it's very important that folks listening are engaged this fall, turn out and vote, make sure they get their friends and family to vote as well, because President Trump may not be on the ballot, but his policies, his effectiveness, and everything we care about day to day is on the ballot. So it's important to turn out and get that vote.
15: Now, are you talking about three specific Senate seats or three in general? I know we can't afford it because if we lose three, it flips. Are you talking three specific races that we need to watch or three just in general that we can't lose any Senate seats?
8: Well, I think it's all. You have to pay attention to all of them in Pennsylvania. But if we lose three, that's the issue. So those will, which specific races will fluctuate between now and Election Day. But I think everyone who's listening, it's important that they show up and vote in their their particular Senate race, because we need to protect that vote so we don't turn into New Jersey. And that's, they're salivating on the left. You can see what's happening in these primaries. You know, you're getting essentially communists running in some of these primaries. You saw out in New York where the radical left is taking out their own incumbents. Nothing's going to be good enough for them until they have little Mamdanis populating state legislatures across the country.
15: They took out the guy that was the chair that headed up the first impeachment. They took him out. Interestingly enough, by the way, he's the same guy that was denied service, I believe, at a coffee shop.
8: Just recently.
15: Yeah, so his daughter and he are in there. He leaves to go, I don't know, put money in the pot. I don't know where he goes. He leaves, comes back. When they realize who he is, they refuse him service. Now, can you imagine that happens, at a lunch counter in Alabama in the Deep South with a black person? But it's okay to do that to a Jewish person in New York, and the story's disappeared. It's okay to be so prejudiced, racist against a Jewish person. This should be outrage, and instead it's deafening silence.
8: Yes, yeah, and this is what politics have stooped to today, and the radical left, there's no tolerance, right? They want to say they're the party of tolerance and acceptance, but there is no tolerance. They are careening as far to the left extreme as they can go, and quite frankly, I don't think we've seen the end of it. We just see, their insane policies continue to evolve, and it's impacting. You know, take a look at the Colorado races. They have their primary coming up, and there it's a battle to the left, which socialists can win. But those are the policies that we need to reject come election day this fall.
15: Mondami said this morning I'm up here at WAEB.com, and he actually was reported this morning that yesterday he said Democrat socialist, make that communist, Democrat socialist can win nationwide. And unfortunately, I think he's right. I really do. I that's the scary part. You know, and then we have Josh Shapiro, and I know that Bill Bakkenberg, the head of the NRA who lives in the valley, sent me this on Friday, where Shapiro pulled us out of the Great American Fair. And thank goodness for John Fetterman and David McCormick saying, well, we will find representation. We will have a booth at the Great American Fair. Now, here's Josh Shapiro, who thinks he's going to be a presidential candidate, but he's delusional because the left hates him because he's Jewish. He will never, ever be a candidate for president. He's got no chance at all, and yet for partisan reasons, he pulls us out of the Great American Fair. Now, he says it's because the Department of Economic Development couldn't find a sponsor. Well, then, if you can't find a sponsor at the birthplace of America, cannot find a sponsor for our place at the Great American Fair, then that department should be shut down if that's how incompetent you are. Your reaction?
8: Yeah, I mean, well, look, you talked about it. This is the Democrats call it their Dearborn problem. That's how they allude to their discrimination towards Jewish candidates on the left. And it's incredible that they use religion like that to qualify their own candidates. It's shocking. I couldn't even imagine if that would occur on the conservative side of the aisle, the uproar on CNN and MSDNC and everything else. But, you know, look, I mean, thanks to Senator McCormick and to Senator Fetterman on making sure the Commonwealth of Pennsylvania is represented there. I mean, every state across this great union should be represented at the fair. It looks like a really neat event. I'm going to try to get over there myself. But look, you know, you mentioned Fetterman. He's come a long way since he was elected. I would love to see him take a position on national right to carry reciprocity. You know, that's one issue we haven't seen him talk about since he's been elected is firearms. We've been trying to get him to take a position on that. And you just heard, you mentioned President Bill Bakkenberg meeting with President Donald Trump just recently at the Mack truck facility mm-hmm. there in the valley. And President Trump reiterated his support for right to carry reciprocity and wants it on his desk. And Senator Fetterman's an important vote for that, so we can get to 60 in the Senate. So that would respect the freedom that individuals from the Commonwealth of Pennsylvania have when they cross into New York or New Jersey or some of the other anti-gun jurisdictions to be able to protect themselves and their families. So that's that's something that we're still foot on the gas trying to get done this year in this Congress.
15: That's interesting, too. Again, talking to John Comerford with the NRA, NRA.org, NRA.org. By the way, if you go up there, you can see state-by-state candidate grades at NRAPVF. So that's up there. There's a link to it right up at the NRA page, NRA.org. Where does Fetterman? I don't know where he stands on the Second Amendment in general. Where did he stand when he ran?
8: He was not good on the Second Amendment, but as individuals have seen, you know, his policy positions have shifted dramatically since he's been in the United States Senate, particularly compared to when he ran as a candidate. So one of the main items that he hasn't really reiterated a new position on is the Second Amendment. And, you know, while we may agree to disagree on certain categories of firearms, I think, you know, even his strong base of support among labor union members who are oftentimes NRA members, they like their firearms, they like their Second Amendment rights, they want to be able to carry a firearm to defend themselves and their families. You know, we'd love to see Senator Fetterman take a position on right to carry, reciprocity, and protecting your rights across state lines.
15: You mentioned this injunction that you're trying to get against Spanberger, and you said the court. Which court? Somebody's asking me, which court did you take appeal this before?
8: Yep. So NRA took a dual track. We have a federal challenge and we have a state court challenge. Virginia has a good state constitution when it comes to firearm rights. It essentially mirrors the Second Amendment. So NRA challenged it in Washington County, Virginia court. There was another group, Gun Owners of America. They challenged the ban in Lancaster County. They received an injunction, but it was extremely narrow and it does not stop implementation of the law. So all eyes are on Washington County in the NRA case to see if we can pull it off and protect those rights of Virginians. So stay tuned today and tomorrow and maybe even into Wednesday, but hopefully today or tomorrow before July 1 so we can block that.
15: And which federal court did you say?
8: We challenged in the Fourth Circuit. So that's Virginia in Richmond.
15: Is that generally a liberal court?
8: The Fourth Circuit is not on our side, but to get to the U.S. Supreme Court, you have to go that route. Now, keep in mind, when we talked about the importance of elections, the Third Circuit, which covers New Jersey and Pennsylvania, that has gotten conservative. It's conservative-leaning, and that's thanks to President Trump and the conservative members of the U.S. Senate for confirming his judicial nominees. We have shifted that court from a liberal-leaning court to a conservative-leaning court.
15: Great. John Comerford, thank you so much, and happy Independence Day.
8: Same to you. Thanks for having me.
15: John Comerford, NRA.org, NRA.org. 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
23: On 22 eastbound between Nazareth Pike and 33, there is overnight construction, but luckily not causing any kind of a delay. Westbound 22 is fine.
0: Have you heard the news? Big Supreme Court decisions coming in.
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0: 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Bernie on socialism.
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15: Well, I think it's a full moon out there this morning. Anyway, 67, News Radio 790 WAEB. Don't forget, on Wednesday, July 1st, there's a patriotic concert that is free. That's tomorrow. It is free. It's the Pioneer Band of Allentown. There's a patriotic concert that begins at 6:30. By the way, Pioneer Band of Allentown, this is where it's at. It's at the Faith Lutheran Church, 3355 MacArthur Road in Whitehall. Concert begins at 6:30, free. The church invites everybody. There's a lot of other things going on at that event as well. Local news follows Fox. It is 5:30.
9: Fox News, I'm Sue Guzman. President Trump says special envoy Steve Witkoff and Jared Kushner are on their way to meet with Iranian leaders for another round of talks today.
10: President Trump saying that tomorrow's meeting came at the request of Iran. Now, Iran's foreign ministry saying this is not the case and that while they've been in contact with mediators in Qatar, that no technical talks are scheduled.
9: Fox's Alexandria Hoff. Today's the final day of the Supreme Court's current term and three major rulings are expected.
11: Cases include the closely watched challenge to President Trump's executive order limiting birthright citizenship. Lower courts have concluded the action violates or likely violates the 14th Amendment. Another case is one involving a Republican challenge to campaign finance limits and LGBTQ rights cases from Idaho and West Virginia that deal with transgender students in public school sports.
9: Fox is Tanya J. Powers. 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
12: From the Pentella Data Newsroom, I'm Justin Pospiek, News Radio 790 WAEB. Cooling centers are opening across the region with a heat wave in the forecast this week. An extreme heat watch goes into effect for the entire region Wednesday. The National Weather Service warns heat index values could reach 110 degrees. PPL Electric is urging customers to take steps to keep summer energy costs under control as temperatures climb. WFMZ-TV reports the utility is promoting its Bill Toolkit, a set of tools and programs designed to help people manage usage and avoid bill spikes. Customers can also use the Energy Analyzer in a virtual home assessment for personalized efficiency tips. PPL recommends simple steps too, keeping drapes closed during the day, setting thermostats between 72 and 78 degrees, and avoiding heavy appliance use during peak heat hours. Payment help programs are also available, including payment arrangements and grants. More details are on
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3: From noon tomorrow through 8 p.m. on Saturday. And we are just, it's really, I'm going to do traffic and weather here in a moment, but we are, it's today not bad, comparatively speaking, 91, right? But then tomorrow and Thursday, extremely hot. We're talking 98 and 100 on, or close to 100. They're expecting 100 on Thursday. So 98 tomorrow, 100 on Thursday, Friday, 99. Saturday, Independence Day, 95, and of course they get into the humidity and all the real fields, and we're talking temperatures where it's going to feel way beyond 100. So again, we have that extreme heat warning from noon tomorrow through 8 p.m. on Saturday. Please look out for each other, check in on neighbors, watch folks that might be working outdoors, keep an eye on them, and of course, please don't bring your dog along to anything. It doesn't need to be in the car. Your kids, please. I know I'm talking to the converted here, but to get the word out to somebody, I know you guys know, but, oh, God. Don't you wonder how sometimes people just, what the thought process is? So, you know, I have in my truck, and I got to find it, it's a glass break thing. In case you ever, accidentally end up in the water, you can break your windows out. I'm going to get that handy and have that handy so that if you see some dog in a car, you can break somebody's window. I'll pay for the window. 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
5: On 22, heading eastbound, there is some overnight road work still between Nazareth Pike and 33 in the process of wrapping up. On 78.
6: Have you heard the news? 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

0: Baby. 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Two in-depth AccuWeather forecast Q&As with Joe Lundberg this morning, 6:55 and 8:20. 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We'll get your shorecast and everything else. 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Well, can't wait. I honestly, gosh, I don't even know. The Supreme Court rulings, apparently it's election month from now on, since I don't understand it. Why don't they have to be received by election day? 5 days after, and supposedly they would all be marked election, postmarked election day. Anyway, that was the Supreme Court ruling. They did, although, tell Trump he does have the right to fire people. For example, at different agencies, that he didn't appoint him and he wants to fire him to get his agenda done, he can do that. So there's, it's been, you know, we had two wins on the Second Amendment. We've had some wins in immigration. I don't think we're getting a win on immigration today. We're assuming the ruling's coming out today. They've been known to release rulings after they got out of town. But we're talking about birthright, citizenship, among other things that are pending yet. And a big one is on transgender in sports. It's going to be interesting. I don't know. It's so funny. I had different experts on to talk about the upcoming cases on the court. And this was, I had them on a couple months ago as we were talking and throughout the last 3 or 4 months. And most everybody, I don't know of anybody that predicted that we're going to win on birthright citizenship. They've gotten some of their other predictions right. I don't know, though, if I asked or even if we discussed transgender in sports and how they thought the court might rule, but that's probably coming out today. There's that story. Then the Paris deputy mayor blames the United States carbon emissions for the deadly heat wave. That's right. It's America's fault. Yep. So there's that story. There's, let me see. This, I'm just trying to read some stuff here from Tom. Yeah, Alito dissenting opinion on the election. Today's decision is inconsistent with terms of the election day statutes, contemporary election law principles, two centuries of historical practice, and the case law on the question presented. It opens up and fails to resolve a host of questions for state election officials and courts. And it creates a serious risk of further undermining public confidence in our elections and our system of self-government, and therefore I respectfully dissent. It's interesting to know, by the way, that the justices do talk amongst each other and do, I've got fascinating conversations with Rob Nadelson. I got to get him on ahead of him, haven't had him on in a while. He's a constitutional scholar who's been cited numerous times by the Supreme Court, over 25 times and another dozen or so times, actually several dozen times by lower courts too. So total of citing by federal courts, probably about 50, 60, 70 times, somewhere in there. He's just a really great scholar. And it was him that he was telling us how these you think they all go and make their own decision, and they do to a point. They make their own decision, but they do talk amongst themselves. They do try to convince each other. And he said there's much collegiality on the court, although that seems to be waning right now. There's been some, and I got to get him on to talk about that too. That seems to be going by the wayside, the collegiality of the court. 547, 67 degrees, News Radio 790 WAEB. I just find it interesting, though, again, that the Supreme Court rulings, the two big ones that are yet to come today, interesting to see what happens there. Again, the Paris's deputy mayor blaming us for the heat wave that we're in. It's all America's fault. Also, you know, there's a candidate who, a Democrat activist, who calls for death to Democrats in Maine. This labor union leader says that we need to execute Democrats who break with this Graham Plantner, and we need to execute him via firing squad. He now says he was making a joke. Folks, and then Greg Gutfeld did a great piece how, let me see if I can remember how that is, how he framed that. The left's purity tests have no finish line. Look how far left they're going. Look at the people they're now abandoning. Hakeem Jeffries getting booed. I got news for you. These radical, where did AOC come from? A bartender. Where did she come from? To have the infrastructure to run a campaign. Where did Plantner come from? To have the infrastructure to run a campaign. Where did these people come from? We've never heard of them. They're supposedly blue collar, and suddenly they have all the infrastructure to run campaigns and win them. This is not organic, what's going on at all. And I got news for you. They are moving so far left, and you, no one can pass the purity test. On they're eating their own on the left. So what do you think they think about you? And if they get into office, I got news for you. It isn't Donald Trump that's on the ballot in the midterms. You're on the ballot in the midterms. 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
0: Looking sky to the west. Anyway, this morning in my ride in, it looked like it was a full moon. If it wasn't a full moon last night, then it's going to be tonight. They're racing at Grandview tonight, Thunder on the Hill. I won't be racing. I have to work tomorrow. But anyway, the modifieds are racing in some sprint cars. But full moon racing, it's always, always, it seems like, seriously, there's something to the full moon. It just seems like just too weird what happens on full moon race nights. Anyway, it was a beautiful full moon last night or this morning. The John Campbell team still doing the immediate buyout offer. So they're number one 15 years in a row now for real estate sales. 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It's also their number one because they're great people. 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Still doing, though, for folks that are wanting to get rid of a house that's got a lot of issues, the immediate, or maybe just you've inherited a house. 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And you say, I don't want the house, I just want to get rid of this, don't want to have to empty it, none of that. 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News Radio 7, I'm going to have him on to do a market report later on this morning, too. News Radio 790 WAEB. Where I mean, I want to find something else here. So, this is interesting. In 2005, this is Alito, Thomas, and Gorsuch writing this in their dissenting opinion. In 2005, a committee chaired by former President Jimmy Carter and former Secretary of State James Baker, Republican and Democrat, found that absentee voting was the largest source of potential voter fraud in American elections. And then they cite in Crawford versus Marion County election, Justice Stevens recognized that the risk of voter fraud perpetuated using absentee ballots is real and could affect the outcome of a close election. And then they get into other stuff in that case, similarly explained that when voter fraud occurs these days, it generally takes the form of organized fraud, such as the use of fraudulent or absentee mail-in ballots. They're citing all of this in their dissenting opinion yesterday on voter on election day and when the ballots have to be in. And for some reason, I don't know, the majority went with, yeah, you get them in 5 days afterwards. Even though, again, Jimmy Carter and James Baker, Republican, Democrat, that commission cited all that stuff that I just read, and the justices cited even more in their dissenting opinion. What about birthright citizenship? That comes out today. Those that experts I've had on from the Landmark Legal Foundation, also, again, Rob Nadelson, a constitutional scholar, and others are all handicapping it that Trump and the Trump administration lose on birthright citizenship. And that it needs to be codified into law, not executive order. On transgender, that's in sports. I don't remember what they handicapped. I don't remember what their predictions were on that. But those are the two big ones that are coming out today. And I'm talking about that this morning because a lot of that is important for all of us. And then, of course, this craziness with these leftists winning primaries. Folks, I got news for you. These people are crazy. And you better start realizing your future's on the ballot in the midterms. I hope you do. 6 o'clock.
16: The U.S. and Iran are talking again. I'm Dave Anthony, Fox News. The Iran insists they won't be direct negotiations after fighting had flared up for days ahead of this.
17: The meeting in Doha is going to be perhaps important, perhaps not. We're going to find out.
16: President Trump says the goal remains. Iran can't have a nuclear weapon.
18: High-level talks will take place today in Doha, Qatar, aimed at advancing the memorandum of understanding between the United States and Iran. U.S. Special Envoys Kushner and Witkoff will be in attendance and are expected to meet directly with the Qatari Prime Minister, according to a diplomat familiar with the talks. Technical talks about the MOU are then scheduled to take place on Wednesday.
16: Fox's Trey Yingston, Tel Aviv. Rescuers keep digging in double earthquake-ravaged Venezuela, still hoping to find survivors, and more Americans are helping.
19: 130 Marines arrived in the hardest-hit city of La Guaira. Their goal is to open the port so badly needed supplies can reach those who need it. This as the U.S. State Department announces that it's increasing its humanitarian aid to $300 million to get supplies to the worst-hit areas.
16: Fox's Nate Foy in La Guaira. The number of deaths in Venezuela tops 1,700. The Supreme Court wraps up its term today with final four decisions, including long-anticipated rulings on transgender athletes playing in girls and women's sports and birthright citizenship. The day after the court upset the president with another ruling that allows states to count mail-in ballots postmarked by Election Day that arrive after.
20: President Trump calls the ruling surprising, adding it makes the Save America Act more important.
17: That was a ruling that was, I think it was very detrimental to honest elections, but it is what it is.
20: The Save America Act would restrict the use of mail-in ballots while adding proof of citizenship and voter ID requirements for voters. A handful of Senate Republicans opposed the measure, arguing against the limits for vote-by-mail options and concerns over federal overreach.
16: That's Jared Halpern. 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
26: The Morning Call reports 50-year-old Paris Bartlett was sentenced to 6 to 13 years for a 2023 pursuit that began during a drug investigation. Police say Bartlett reversed into an undercover vehicle, nearly hit a trooper who then fired two shots into the windshield, and then tore through city streets, almost striking pedestrians and driving the wrong way over the Hamilton Street Bridge. The chase ended after he hit two vehicles. Investigators found cocaine, fentanyl, and synthetic marijuana in the car. Bartlett was convicted of fleeing police, reckless endangerment, resisting arrest, and drug offenses. The DA says the trooper who fired was justified. And a man's facing DUI charges after authorities say he crashed into an occupied daycare in Schuylkill County Monday morning. State police say 55-year-old John Capobianco Jr. was driving erratically before veering off the road and slamming into the kitchen area of Little Sunshine's Daycare Center just before 8:30 a.m. Troopers say almost two dozen children and four adult caretakers were inside the facility's dining room at the time of the crash. Nobody was injured. Capobianco is scheduled to appear in court next week. And Knoebels Amusement Resort's Phoenix Roller Coaster is receiving another honor. USA Today's put Phoenix atop its list of the top 10 roller coasters in the U.S. It's one of four Pennsylvania roller coasters that made USA Today's list. In sports, the Phillies were outslugged by the Pirates 11-7 in that series opener at home. The Phils have now dropped 2 of 3 and will continue that four-game set tonight. The Yankees were tapped by the Detroit Tigers 7-3 to open that series at Yankee Stadium. The Yankees' losing streak is now up to 5 games. They'll continue their three-game set tonight. And the Mets came up short in their series series opener against the Blue Jays, falling 2-1 in Toronto. The Mets have now dropped 9 of their last 10 and will continue their 3-game set tonight. The Lehigh Valley Iron Pigs are back in action this evening. The Iron Pigs are set to begin a road series against the Rochester Red Wings. First pitch is set for 6:45. From the Penn Teledata Newsroom, I'm Justin Pospiek, News Radio 790 WAEB.
0: 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Let me just play this for you. This is from the Bongino Report. This is a guy that reports for Dan Bongino on his podcast. This is about the SAVE Act. Let me get this situated here. Here we go. I have to get the sound on. Here we go.
2: Very resentful of Mike Lee. You're not supposed to tell the truth out loud, and yet Mike Lee keeps doing it. And so that's why this week we get a wild update that Republican senators are now subjecting Mike Lee to struggle sessions. Republican senators went after Senator Mike Lee during the closed-door lunch meeting today over his push for the Save America Act in what one source described as a pile-on. Senators Cornyn and Kennedy challenged Lee about his strategy and complained that Trump is being led to believe it's possible for the Senate to pass it. And this lunch got even more interesting. Apparently, during the lunch, John Thune admitted that some of them hate Trump too much to even pass the Save America Act. I'll tell you what, if we're not going to get this thing right away, at least we're going to use it to expose them. Thune admitted during the closed-door Republican lunch on Wednesday that some Republican senators oppose President Donald Trump so strongly that they will never vote for the Save America Act, regardless of the legislation's merits. This is insane. You should not be United States senators. You should be fired with haste. In no way should...
0: So Jenna Ellis, remember when she said to us, I had her as a guest, she used to be with the RNC, left. I forget who she's with now. I've had her on occasionally, I think once or twice. Disappointed in her copping a plea over the... election fraud case. Blaine Holt, who's a frequent guest, not a fan of Jenna Ellis. When I told him what she said, he goes, she said that? He goes, well, I have to agree with her, and I never thought I'd say that. She said what this gentleman, she said this months ago, with this gentleman reported for Bongino earlier this week, and that is, she said, they want Trump, they want it, they want, they feel like they're willing to lose the midterms to go back to the Uniparty because they want to get back to the Uniparty. They want to get back to where the Republicans and the Uniparty are in charge, and they feel by emasculating Trump, by having him lose the midterms, they get the Republican Party back because they're that stupid. They're that oblivious to how much we hold Thune and McConnell and all those, and Cornyn, Murkowski, all of them in contempt. They're disgusting human beings. 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
8: 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Taking a look at 22 in both directions, everything is fine. 78 clear in Pennsylvania as well as in New Jersey.
3: Have you heard the news? 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
0: 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That would be me. Good morning.

0: Just playing some summer songs because it's so hot out in the areas. Again, I'm that's a big story for us, really. There's a lot of things going on, and we need to talk about all of them because they're going to affect us in the long term. But in the short term here, this extreme heat warning from noon tomorrow through 8 p.m. Saturday. We have two in-depth AccuWeather the Forecast Q&As this morning with Joel Lundberg, 6:55 and 8:20. Talking about this, the heat, and it's crazy. The temperatures alone bad enough, but then the real feel is going to make it seem much worse. So keep that in mind. Stay hydrated, stay hydrated, stay hydrated. If you're not sweating, you're in trouble. You got to be sweating. Please, as somebody said to me, you can also take the headrest of your car. If you see somebody, like a kid trapped in a car with the windows closed, or a dog, they say you could take your headrest out of your car and use the metal things on the end to break the window. I don't know if that's true, but I do have one of those window break devices, and I got to dig it out and find out where I put it. It's in my truck somewhere. And have that handy. Just do it, folks. Don't worry about somebody's window. I know you guys aren't that oblivious, but people are, and you have to wonder, what the hell are they thinking? Or they're not thinking. But everybody, even the best of us, for ourselves, you're out there working in the yard, you don't realize you're getting overheated. So just, if you start feeling dizzy, you get a headache, things like that. But again, if you're not sweating, those are warning signs. Leave your dog at home. He doesn't really need to go Home Depot with you or wherever it is you're going. Also, the concrete and or pavement, really rough on dogs' pads when you go for the walk. Take them to the dog park or walk them on grass in the parkway or something instead. News Radio 790 WAEB 615. The doctors at the Lehigh Valley Orthopedic Institute have done a fantastic job for me, as you know, over the years, and they've helped so many of my friends that had orthopedic issues that just really were struggling to do just to do simple things, let alone to be active. I'm so thankful. I went riding my bike yesterday, averaged 11.4 miles an hour for 13 miles, and was happy to do it. And when I broke my leg, I thought, what am I going to be able to? I'm still able to play tennis, still able to race, still able to do the biking, whatever. 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
4: The U.S. just a day away from the round of 32 matchup against Bosnia-Herzegovina. Head coach Mauricio Pochettino says he liked what he saw from Christian Pulisic against Turkey.
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0: News Radio 790 WAEB. I got this shocking email from Hager yesterday. Hey, Gunther, just wanted to let you know we're going to be open on Saturday, July 4th, from 9 a.m. to 3 p.m. I'm like, whoa, because they usually love to be closed for holidays. But they're going to be open Saturday because that's because they're closed Sundays, and they got said people, there's just couples want to shop together, and Saturday is the only other day then they can do it. So, again, they're open 6 days a week at Hager Furniture. They will be open Saturday, Independence Day, from 9 a.m. to 3 p.m., and they're having the biggest, they want to close out all the Colonial Roads, all that Pollywood outdoor furniture. They want to, they're doing closeout prices on that. So just check that out, clearance prices and discounts on that. That's where the biggest savings are. But they're basically everything, all the Lazy Boy on sale, etc. And they're taking extra off on that day. So they have their normal hours Monday through Friday. And then Saturday, Independence Day, Hager Furniture, open 9 a.m. to 3 p.m., Hager Furniture, and again, with all that Colonial Wood, everything's on sale, but extra discounts for that day only on the Colonial Wood outdoor furniture. They'd like to close that out, and, especially on the, even special orders get those prices. Hager Furniture, 242 Delaware Avenue, Palmerton. It is time for the Rescue Medical Minute. 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
4: The U.S. just a day away from the round of 32 matchup against Bosnia-Herzegovina. Head coach Mauricio Pochettino says he liked what he saw from Christian Pulisic against Turkey.
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0: Well, I really did have a great time. I got a great bike from Fitness Central, which I've had for about 4 or 5 years now. Great bike rack from them. And all the accessories for the bike, my odometer, so because I'm really OCD, I want to know, you know, I'm really was focused on trying to do 11 and a half miles an hour. But anyway, I'm happy with what I did in that heat and just great stuff. And so if you want a bike by the way, the guys at Fitness Central, they're biking enthusiasts. 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This heat is, man, it's crazy. Going to be hot today. Temperature in the we're talking about today, a high of 91. Real field temps will be in the mid-90s. So that's not bad for today. But then it really gets bad, 98. Tomorrow, real field in around 100. Thursday, 100. Real field around 105. Friday, 99, real feel approaching 110. Independence Day, real feel over 100 with a high of 95. So it's going to be hot. Please watch out for each other. Please stay hydrated. And you know the drill. Just be smart. Extreme heat warning from noon tomorrow through 8 on Saturday. 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I know that... hang on, I got to grab something here. I know that they're racing at Grandview Speedway. Tonight, Thunder on the Hill. I can't do midweek show. I wish I could, but I just can't because I just got to get up so early the next morning. So, at any rate, good luck to everybody. Good luck, Jeff Strunk. Sometimes listens to me, so good luck there, Jeff. Hope you get win number 19 at Thunder on the Hill. But that's tonight down at Grandview. So, and those guys will be in their layered uniforms and everything else. So, stay hydrated. Whatever your sport is, whatever, even if it's you're simply outside gardening, folks. Like I said, I think about the utility workers and people out there in this heat. It's crazy. Hey, Lucy and Lolly's all natural pit stop. You love your pet, right? You give it all kinds of treats, but unwittingly, you could be giving them treats from China and chews and all this kind of stuff that are garbage, loaded with chemicals. If you go to Lucy and Lolly's All Natural Pit Stop, what a great pet store. 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And so when they say it's single ingredient food, so if they say it's chicken, guess what it is? Chicken. 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You're not reading all of these names you can't even pronounce. 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This guy, this union guy in Maine, Democrat activist, calls for death to Democrats in Maine. He's a labor union leader who said it's time to execute Democrats who break with Graham Plantner. This is the guy that's the Nazi. This is the guy that's got all the horrific things he said, called the Virgin Mary a skank, all this stuff. This guy's a crazy leftist. And this labor union leader says if you're a Democrat who breaks with Graham Plantner, you deserve death by firing squad. Now he's trying to say he was only making a joke. Folks, where did these leftists come from? Who financed them? How does this guy, Graham Plantner, have the infrastructure to run a campaign when he's supposedly just a simple, like, union guy? How did AOC, a bartender, have the infrastructure to run the campaign she did the first time? How did that happen? Who's paying for these? Are not organic happenings. I got news for you. And I got news for you. If you're thinking about sitting out the midterms, you're on the ballot. These people are crazy, and they need to be stopped legally at the ballot box. News Radio 790 WAEB. 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So I've got to remind you quickly here, two things. Number one, 805, your first shot of your share of $250,000, $2,500 up for grabs at 805 this morning, right, with the Ultimate American Giveaway. Second thing, I was talking about the weather, for neglected to tell you or remind you at least, two in-depth AccuWeather Forecast Q&As with Joe Lundberg this morning, 655 and 820. It is 630.
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19: Meeting in Doha is going to be perhaps important, perhaps not. We're going to find out.
18: President Trump in the Oval Office on today's talks in Qatar as the U.S. and Iran will meet separately with mediators from that country in Pakistan.
20: U.S. Special Envoys Kushner and Witkoff will be in attendance and are expected to meet directly with the Qatari Prime Minister, according to a diplomat familiar with the talks. Technical talks about the MOU are then scheduled to take place on Wednesday.
18: Fox's Trey Yinks in Tel Aviv. The final hours in the current term of the U.S. Supreme Court, four major decisions expected to be released this morning, including a test of the 14th Amendment's birthright citizenship clause, and at least 1,700 people are dead from the twin earthquakes in northern Venezuela. First responders searching for those who still may be alive. 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
1: From the Pantella Data Newsroom, I'm Justin Pospiek, News Radio 790 WAEB. Cooling centers are opening across the region with a heat wave in the forecast this week. An extreme heat watch goes into effect for the entire region Wednesday. The National Weather Service warns heat index values could reach 110 degrees. PPL Electric is urging customers to take steps to keep summer energy costs under control as temperatures climb. WFMZ-TV reports the utility's promoting its Bill Toolkit, a set of tools and programs designed to help people manage usage and avoid bill spikes. Customers can also use the Energy Analyzer in a virtual home assessment for personalized efficiency tips. PPL recommends simple steps too, keeping drapes closed during the day, setting thermostats between 72 and 78 degrees, and avoiding heavy appliance use during peak heat hours. Payment help programs are also available, including payment arrangements and grants. More details are on PPL's website. And a new report says immigration-related arrests in Pennsylvania are up significantly in President Trump's second term. According to UC Berkeley's Deportation Data Project, close to 8,800 immigration arrests were made in the Commonwealth in their first 14 months after Trump returned to office. That's more than quadruple the number of arrests in the previous 14 months under President Joe Biden. The study says Pennsylvania has had the 10th most immigration-related arrests in the nation in the second Trump administration. In sports, the Phillies were outslugged by the Pirates 11-7 in their series opener at home. Phillies now dropped 2 of 3. They'll continue their four-game set tonight. The Yankees were topped by the Detroit Tigers 7-3 to open their series at Yankee Stadium. The Yanks' losing streak is up to 5 games, and they'll continue their three-game set tonight. The Mets came up just short in their series opener against the Blue Jays after falling 2-1 in Toronto. The Mets have now dropped 9 of their last 10, and they'll continue their three-game set tonight. The Lehigh Valley Iron Pigs are back in action this evening. The Iron Pigs are set to begin a road series against the Rochester Red Wings. First pitch is set for 6:45 p.m. From the Penn Teledata Newsroom, I'm Justin Pospiek, News Radio 790 WAEB.
0: 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Still 67 degrees.
2: Pickleball is on the rise. 46.8 million players nationwide with a projected $5 billion industry by 2033. Looking to be part of this exciting growth? Crush Yard.
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4: The U.S. just a day away from the round of 32 matchup against Bosnia-Herzegovina. Head coach Mauricio Pochettino says he liked what he saw from Christian Pulisic against Turkey.
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4: 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Among the action later today, Mexico faces Ecuador in Mexico City.
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3: 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Same with 78 throughout Pennsylvania and in New Jersey.
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5: The U.S. just a day away from the round of 32 matchup against Bosnia-Herzegovina. Head coach Mauricio Pochettino says he liked what he saw from Christian Pulisic against Turkey.
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10: 57 degrees at News Radio 790 WAEB. I'm trying to multitask. This is a challenge, but I think I can do it. All right. Hey, listen. America is celebrating 250 years. Earl Wen's monuments has been here for 179 of them since 1847. They, in cemeteries in the Lehigh Valley, some small cemetery somewhere, they were telling me, and the show had pictures of some of the monuments they did way back. And I'm sure, I'm almost certain, I'm going from memory here, I haven't talked to Earl about this. Maybe I'll call him today, Bill. But sir, I believe they did monuments for Civil War veterans. It's wow. Since 1847. It's the same family. That is not luck. That is genuine caring about people that are grieving and creating monuments for their loved ones that are impactful, meaningful, beautifully done. Earl Wen's Monuments, Brownsville, EarlWensInc.com.

0: Imagine baking on the beach this week. Oh, ho, ho, ho. I guess you could say, but there's that cool ocean breeze. Yeah, not so much for me. 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All right, so there's all the Supreme Court rulings. There's this nut job in Maine that says the Democrats who don't support Graham Plattner need to be executed by firing squad. And I was talking to some friends yesterday, and they made me aware of something that really was impressive. Let me see. Snaggle. Here it is. This is really, I was shocked to hear this. The Democrat Supreme Court, Pennsylvania's Democrat Supreme Court, exercised an extraordinary King's Bench power against Larry Krasner, the DA in Philadelphia. He has an 8-year pattern of agreeing to give new trials to defendants for no legal reason. And somebody called him on it, took it to the state Supreme Court, and the Democrat Supreme Court said this is wrong. This is how bad Krasner is. The court said this is wrong. So now, not only did they say it's wrong because he was going to give a retrial to a guy who committed murder because and with no reason, he was granting him a new trial. And the Pennsylvania Supreme Court said he was found guilty. You can't just grant him a new trial with no reason. There was no technical reason. There was no suggestion. He just decided he wanted, and he's an 8-year pattern of doing that. So the court now says any case where the DA, this is really, not only did they scold him and slap him down for that one case, but listen, now the state Supreme Court says in any case where Krasner wants to concede to a new trial, the Pennsylvania Office of Attorney General must agree. And that is not limited to murder cases, any case. That is mind-blowing that the Pennsylvania Supreme Court, Democrats, decided to do this because Krasner's actions are so egregious. That is really good stuff. Good morning, Tone.
1: Good morning, Gunther, and that's refreshing to hear.
0: Yeah, it is.
1: He is, I don't know, you know, I was thinking when you're talking about, you know, the couple things this morning, how these people get elected are and continuously.
0: And look at how far left we're going in this country. And this guy in Maine that says if you don't support Plattner, Graham Plattner, he's a union guy, influencer, I guess you'd say, whatever. And he says if you're a Democrat who doesn't support Plattner, you should be executed by firing squad. Now he's trying to say he was only kidding.
1: Yeah, well, that's funny.
0: Yeah.
1: That is hysterical.
0: Well, he's a comedian, you know. He's like Bill Maher, only Maurier. Anyway, 645 News Radio, 790 WAEB. Yeah. It is going to be hot, too. Hot. How'd you golf yesterday?
1: Good.
0: Not good?
1: No, good.
0: Oh, good.
1: Very well, yes.
0: Oh, good. Yeah. That's great. I'm glad to hear that. Not bad with the yips either?
1: Not at all.
0: Really?
1: But now, again, yesterday what they call a scramble. So your ball isn't totally necessary. I mean, you know, there's three.
0: So you didn't feel as much pressure.
1: Exactly.
0: Gotcha.
1: Exactly. Yeah, but it was good.
0: We had fun.
1: Yes, I did.
0: Good.
1: Yeah.
0: How was the heat?
1: Not bad at all.
0: I rode my bike 13 miles.
1: Yeah,
0: yesterday.
1: I heard you. At a good rate.
0: Yeah.
1: Well, I could see you checking. I know your personality. Yeah. I could see you checking that. How fast you're going?
0: Yeah. I was wheeling it, baby.
1: What a nice idea, by the way, to go out and bring, you know, because we've all
0: that
1: been out there.
0: Fitness Central
1: Yeah, that was really, really nice of Fitness Central.
0: He went out on the rail trail and was handing out water to people. Yeah. Really smart on their part. Yep, great job. So you're 62, you own your own home, and you need money for, I don't know, home improvements, money to pay your taxes, or you don't even need the money. You say, I don't want to really tap into my fund right now, my 401k, whatever it is, I'm getting a good rate of return. I don't want to bother that. I don't want to touch that, whatever. You think about a reverse mortgage. You can tap into the equity in your home. And with Tiffany Shutta with Mutual of Omaha reverse mortgage, you're talking about FHA reverse mortgages. 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Her MLS number is 139062. And she does reverse mortgages. You ever meet Tiffany?
1: I called her for a relative of mine. She's fantastic.
0: Yeah, she
1: She's
0: is.
1: Really a good person.
0: She is.
1: She was highly, I didn't know her. It was before you had a relationship with her.
0: Uh-huh.
1: And a guy that seasoned banker said that's the person you want to call.
0: Yep. Yes, that's true, too. Bankers that don't do reverse mortgages say she's the person. Mm-hmm. 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You need a reverse mortgage? Talk to Tiffany Shutt at 610-653-6119. 610-653-6119.
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4: The U.S. just a day away from the round of 32 matchup against Bosnia-Herzegovina. Head coach Mauricio Pochettino says he liked what he saw from Christian Pulisic against Turkey.
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4: The U.S. just a day away from the round of 32 matchup against Bosnia-Herzegovina. Head coach Mauricio Pochettino says he liked what he saw from Christian Pulisic against Turkey.
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13: 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He faces the biggest challenge of his career.
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4: The U.S. just a day away from the round of 32 matchup against Bosnia-Herzegovina. Head coach Mauricio Pochettino says he liked what he saw from Christian Pulisic against Turkey.
5: So I think he finished well, and I think it was a good impact when he was on the pitch.
4: 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Among the action later today, Mexico faces Ecuador in Mexico City.
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0: Forks Township, a wonderful 66th birthday. She's a wonderful mother and Grammy, loved by all, with love from Jared, Lauren, Jacob, John, Joshua, Zira, and Knox. To Lorraine Zekas, a very happy birthday. Happy birthday this morning, going out from everybody at the Zionstone UCC in Northampton to Kelly Hooley. Also, happy birthday, Yes, it's birthday here, for Patty Stein and Rich Stein, father and daughter, having a birthday on the same day. So happy birthday, Patty and Rich Stein, Holy Cross Evangelical Lutheran Church Congregation of Bethlehem, wishing you guys a happy birthday. Birthday greeting going out. Actually, not a birthday one. This is from the same folks at Holy Cross Evangelical in Bethlehem. A happy anniversary to Michael and Beverly Monahan. Happy birthday to both of you. I mean, happy anniversary to both of you. I'm sorry. Just said it was their anniversary and then messed up here. Wishing my beautiful wife, Michelle Smyrda, a happy birthday with love from Jed. Happy birthday, Michelle. Wishing our wonderful older sister, Ann Vibrock, a superb 70th birthday. You are the best. From Barb, Nancy, and Alice to Ann Vibrock, a very happy birthday. Wish my husband, Craig Laubach, a very happy birthday. We celebrated our 40th wedding anniversary on June 13th. It's his birthday today. Wish him a happy birthday from his bride, Debbie Laubach. Happy birthday to Haley Tizio from your friends at United Church of Christ Greenewalls. Want to wish Sandy Brown of
1: That's a long history.
0: Larry Brown's bride, Sandy, a happy birthday. 86 wow. Years young. She's a great friend and wish her a happy birthday. I hope it's a good one, Sandy. Karen Hahn, happy birthday from your Good Shepherd Lutheran Church family in Cridersville. Deacon Pat Alba from his brother Knights at the Knights of Columbus Queenship of Mary Council 4050. Happy birthday, Deacon Pat. Please wish a happy birthday to my sister, Ms. Kathy Ann Mulrooney, 71st birthday from her brother Bob, and from Ms. Carmen Lebedo to Ms. Kathy Ann Mulrooney, the best sister a brother could ask for, and wish her a happy birthday and many more. And Ms. Kathy Ann Mulrooney is the winner of the award-winning Musical Sunday Brunch for Two at the beautiful historic Hotel Bethlehem. So congratulations, Kathy Ann Mulrooney. Enjoy the Musical Sunday Brunch at the Hotel Bethlehem. Happy birthday to all the birthday folks, and thank you for the kind words and many of these. Always appreciated very much. The in-depth Thank You for the Forecast Q&A is underwritten by the beautiful historic Hotel Bethlehem. Let's see, they got the American Burger and Declaration Brewery, 250 PA. It's the official beer of the America 250, and this is a combo. The burger and the beer, is they have it on special at the Hotel Bethlehem in the tap room this week, actually going all the way through July 12th. And the Hotel B Ice Cream Parlor, their All-American Ice Cream Sundae and the American Pie Sundae, those are on special. The beautiful historic Hotel Bethlehem. It's five-time winner of America's Best Historic Hotel, and they bring you Joe Lundberg. Good morning, Joe.
17: Hello there. Good morning.
0: Yes, sir. Hot stuff and that extreme heat warning. Talk to me about the heat.
17: The heat's going to be building today. I think we'll crack the 90-degree mark, so this will mark the first day of what will be an official heat wave with relative ease, because tomorrow and Thursday are going to be two brutal days. Friday, brutal as well. And Saturday's also going to be hot. So I think we're going to make it 5 days in a row with temperatures over 90 across the area.
0: Yeah, and well over 90. So why don't you, today, it's what are we getting to today?
17: Yeah, today's 91. I mean, it's quote-unquote relatively comfortable. Mm-hmm. I say relative in very loose terms, because what's coming tomorrow is going to be brutal. 98 is what we're projecting. That's the record from 2018. 100 Thursday, we get there. That's only two shy of the record from 1966. And I think we're going to be pretty doggone close on Friday, upper 90s to near 100, before we back off, quote-unquote, to 95 on Saturday. I think that there's a little bit more relief for Sunday in the beginning of next week, but we're probably still well up in the 80s.
0: What, Sunday we won't be in the 90s?
17: Probably not, the way it looks like right now, but we won't be far from it.
0: So we're looking at basically a 4 or 5 day heat wave.
17: Yeah, I think so. And it's not going to be just the heat. The humidity is going to be brutal. It's up there now. It's going to get really bad tomorrow and Thursday and Friday, which means there's no relief at night. Nighttime lows generally mid-70s.
0: Yeah. All right. How about give me the official recap of the forecast?
17: All right. Sun and some clouds today. Hot and humid this afternoon. 91. Real feels mid-90s. Partly cloudy tonight, low 68. Tomorrow, Thursday, hazy sunshine, extreme heat and humidity. A high tomorrow, 98, near 100 on Thursday.
0: All right, I will check back with you about the shortcast, weather request, and all that stuff. And then we've got that extreme heat warning, too. You want to chat about that for a few seconds?
17: Yeah, I can do that.
0: Yeah, National Weather Service has got that from what now till when?
17: From noon tomorrow through 8 p.m. Saturday.
0: And so what does that mean?
17: It just means that the combination of heat and humidity is going to be dangerous. I mean, quite simple. It's one of these things where if you can avoid being outside in the heat, do it. You know, drink lots of fluids. Hydrate. Stay on top of your electrolyte loss. Stay on top of your electrolyte loss and things of that nature.
0: Gotcha. Local news follows Fox. I'll check back later, Joe.
18: Writing after the deal was signed to extend the ceasefire.
19: And it's really very simple. It's the denuclearization of Iran. We don't want them to have a nuclear weapon.
20: Iranian officials have indicated that no direct talks will take place between the United States and Iran while in Doha, but did confirm that a delegation will be traveling to Qatar. The 60-day window is meant to iron out the details of Iran's nuclear program and keep the Strait of Hormuz open. President Trump has indicated he reserves both military and diplomatic options after that time period. Iranian President Masoud Pezeshkian posted to X saying mutual understanding is a two-way street. If the American side adheres to the agreement, we will also fulfill our commitments.
18: That's Fox's Trey Yingston, Tel Aviv. The Supreme Court has just four cases left to decide this term, and we'll get the rulings this morning, including a challenge to the Trump order trying to prevent children born to people here illegally from becoming U.S. citizens.
21: It follows yesterday's Supreme Court ruling that election officials may count mail-in ballots arriving after Election Day if they were postmarked beforehand. And it's a setback for President Trump, who took to Truth Social, writing, quote, "It is more important than ever to pass the Save America Act," writing, "All voters must show photo ID. All voters must show proof of citizenship. No mail-in ballots except for illness, disability, military deployment, or travel."
18: Fox's Alex Hogan. It's going to be a really hot day for millions of Americans. Heat warnings, advisories from Louisiana up to Wisconsin over to Maine. In Nashville, it could feel like 110 degrees. And emergency management captain Mike Russell says for those they encounter with heat exhaustion,
22: they'll be sweating profusely, lightheaded. We try to get them to a cool place. We got some frozen bottles of water we can give them. Hold up on their neck.
18: The search for survivors continues in the earthquake rubble in Venezuela, where it's up to at least 1,700 people dead. 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
34: Risk. The Morning Call reports 50-year-old Paris Bartlett was sentenced to 6 to 13 years for a 2023 pursuit that began during a drug investigation. Police say Bartlett reversed into an undercover vehicle, nearly hit a trooper who then fired two shots into the windshield and then tore through city streets, almost striking pedestrians and driving the wrong way over the Hamilton Street Bridge. The chase ended after he hit two vehicles. Investigators found cocaine, fentanyl, and synthetic marijuana in the car. Bartlett was convicted of fleeing police, reckless endangerment, resisting arrest, and drug offenses. The DA says the trooper who fired was justified. And a man's facing DUI charges after authorities say he crashed into an occupied daycare in Schuylkill County Monday morning. State police say 55-year-old John Capobianco Jr. was driving erratically before veering off the road and slamming into the kitchen area of Little Sunshine's Daycare Center just before 8:30 a.m. Troopers say almost two dozen children and four adult caretakers were inside the facility's dining room at the time of the crash. Nobody was injured. Capobianco is scheduled to appear in court next week. week, and Knoebel's amusement resort's Phoenix roller coasters receiving another honor. USA Today's put Phoenix atop its list of the top 10 roller coasters in the U.S. It's one of four Pennsylvania roller coasters that made USA Today's list. In sports, the Phillies were outslugged by the Pirates 11-7 in that series opener at home. The Phils have now dropped 2 of 3 and will continue that four-game set tonight. The Yankees were tapped by the Detroit Tigers 7-3 to open that series at Yankee Stadium. The Yankees' losing streak is now up to 5 games. They'll continue their 3-game set tonight. And the Mets came up short in their series opener against the Blue Jays, falling 2-1 in Toronto. The Mets have now dropped 9 of their last 10 and will continue their 3-game set tonight. The Lehigh Valley Iron Pigs are back in action this evening. The Iron Pigs are set to begin a road series against the Rochester Red Wings. First pitch is set for 6:45. From the Penn Teledata Newsroom, I'm Justin Pospiek, News Radio 790 WAEB.
0: All right, 707 News Radio 790 WAEB. So, you know, it's just totally unrelated to anything. You know who I meant to say this earlier, and I got sidetracked again talking about all these other issues, Krasner and this chucklehead in Maine and the Supreme Court rulings and all of that and the heat wave. But you know who I just am enamored with?
1: Who's that?
0: Probably become my favorite person. It's a woman.
1: Mm-hmm.
0: It's an athlete.
1: Mm-hmm. I don't know. Should I take one guess?
0: Yeah.
1: Nelly Korda. I don't know.
0: I don't know who Nelly Korda is.
1: Oh, she's a woman golfer.
0: No, actually, this woman actually kind of has the kind of look I like, but this is nothing to do with looks. Mm-hmm. This is to do with attitude. WNBA.
1: Oh, Caitlin Clark?
0: No, Sophie Cunningham.
1: Oh, yeah, Sophie Cunningham.
0: Oh, my God, I love her.
1: Yeah.
0: Her attitude, oh, my gosh. Yeah. She is so, I love it.
1: Yeah.
0: She is so aggressive in a fun, and she just loves to provoke the crap out of people. And she's just, I'm enamored with her style. I mean, she sticks up for Caitlin Clark all the time. She's basically a Caitlin Clark's enforcer.
1: Yeah. Yeah.
0: And,
1: you see where she was pointing at the.
0: Yeah. That was just so awesome. You know, it's just so. And that drove that woman wild.
1: Yeah.
0: She knew exactly how to get to her and get under her skin. It was just...
1: The fact that she's beautiful doesn't hurt her cause.
0: Hurt her cause. Anyway, so we're doing That's a Fact, Jack. More tickets for the Four Tops.
1: Ooh.
0: With the Allentown Symphony Orchestra at the Great Allentown Fair.
1: That's great. That's a concert.
0: That's a concert, baby. Your chance to win those, and we'll combo those up with the Mr. Bill's Poultry Market Sampler Pack. So... Yesterday, you didn't even have a chance. The guy got 2 right.
1: He was amazing.
0: He knew just like that, so he was good to go.
1: He was a first-time guy, too. I loved it.
0: Oh. Actually, not.
1: Oh, okay.
0: The first time for you, but anyway.
1: Should have checked on that before I...
0: He's a frequent flyer.
1: Oh, okay.
0: But anyway... But we're glad he won.
1: Okay.
0: But your chance to win coming up at 7:20 this morning. Mm-hmm. Got to beat Tony.
1: And I'm feeling smart.
0: Fact, Jack. Here we go.
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4: Traffic alert. Now there's an accident clearing 22 eastbound between MacArthur and Fullerton. That's the reason for that slowdown. Back to Cedar Crest again. Traffic alert.
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0: DLP Capital temperature, 68 degrees, but we're on our way to a heat wave for real. A four-day heat wave over 90, actually approaching 100 several days.

0: really is.
1: Well, that's an appropriate song. Gunther.
0: Extreme heat warning from noon tomorrow through 8 p.m. on Saturday. So keep that in mind.
1: Wow.
0: Yep. Noon tomorrow through 8 p.m. on Saturday. The extreme heat warning. Not a watch, a warning. So, again, stay hydrated. Watch out for your friends, your neighbors. Check on seniors, but in the older neighborhoods where there's no air conditioning, be mindful that somebody might be trying to tough it out.
1: Yeah, that's a good point.
0: Please, please watch out for your friends, your neighbors.
1: You know, I love the reminder you gave yesterday too about your dogs not on the street,
0: yeah,
1: and cat them or whatever.
0: That destroys their pads. You're walking them, you think you're getting off of the walk them on grass, but yeah, not on the macadam. Yeah. 7:13 DLP Capital Time. Stevie Agentis.
1: Uh-huh.
0: Agentis Kitchen and Bath.
1: I just had them to my sister's house yesterday.
0: Oh, yeah?
1: Yeah.
0: You're going to do some work for her?
1: Yeah. Just some bath work. Yep.
0: I just got some pictures of a couple. I don't have the email in front of me. The before and after pictures. You know how the old kitchens were like the 1950s with the or 70s, whatever, the olive refrigerator and all that stuff? Well, this was more like a late 80s kitchen, and had that, they all had that certain look. This is like, what a difference. What a transformation. It's just the kitchen. Now they have an island where they didn't have one, and just everything's changed. It's not just the look and the cabinetry and all of that. It's just and they're very happy. They were just said they would recommend them to anybody, and they were just, and the whole thing, they did a whole bunch of stuff for them and said it took 9 weeks, but we knew that because they told us that, because we planned it, and everything went according to plan, and everybody they worked with was awesome. So if you think about a new kitchen or bathroom that's just like drop dead gorgeous, then you want to talk to the folks, and great in function and the process. That would be Agentis Kitchen and Bath, 2040 Hamilton Boulevard is their gorgeous showroom, 2040 Hamilton Boulevard, Allentown, AgentisKB.com.
1: That showroom, by the way, is worth visiting. I'll tell you what, it's beautiful.
0: Yeah, really is beautiful. 7:15, News Radio 790 WAEB. It's this guy in Maine. He is, let me go over here, get this story up. This Democrat activist, the communications director for the Maine AFL-CIO, a statewide federation of 160 local unions, posted on social media suggesting Democrats who refuse to support Democrat U.S. Senate nominee Graham Plattner should be face execution after a revolution. Now he's trying to say he was joking. This is, folks, you got to understand something. These people are dead serious. This is what they're talking about. They're dead serious. In November, Trump isn't on the ballot, but his agenda is. But guess who else is on the ballot? You and your future. These people are crazy. People thought Mondami couldn't get elected. Now all of his cronies got elected in New York. Now this guy Plattner, you know, you look at across the country, that, and I don't know if you even know, people know what's going on in Seattle, where the woman mayor is chasing jobs out of there. They're people, they're loons.
1: It's policy that I think we're I don't understand the goal. Like, maybe the goal is, as you said, to destroy the country.
0: They're convinced in their heads, well, or maybe they're not convinced. They just want to be in control. But they've convinced a lot of fellow Americans that this is a horrible country, but the World Cup fans would tell you otherwise. There were some more great videos of people that are here for the World Cup yesterday that I saw that are just, they're enamored with the country. But these people want you to hate your country and hate yourself. Bottom line is, guess who they hate? They hate themselves. Anybody that this miserable and unhappy. But this guy, Andy O'Brien, the communications director for the Maine AFL-CIO, saying that Democrats refuse to support Graham Plattner. This is the guy with the Nazi symbol tattooed, which he now covered up over his chest. This is the guy that called the Virgin Mary a skank. All the other stuff he did. Can't even get into all the stuff he did. And this guy, this Andy O'Brien, says if you're a Democrat who refuses to support Graham Plantner, you should face execution after a revolution. Mm-hmm. I wouldn't take that too lightly because, folks, they mean it. They mean it. I was in at Stouffer's Amish Deli on Saturday. Got to talk to Pauly. They've got their Wisconsin provolone cheese at $2.50 a pound. You need provolone cheese for your Independence Day picnic. They got their own homemade ham spread.
1: Ooh.
0: You ever have that? It's really good. But also, I'm not a guy that would think I would like ham spread. I love theirs. That's $2.50 a pound.
1: On a cracker? Ooh, I'm all over that.
0: I love them on a sandwich.
1: Oh, yeah. On a sandwich.
0: Yeah. All beef, we've got to be white bread for me. I don't want just, but anyway, it's kind of like finger sandwich. Anyway, all beef jumbo hot dogs for $6.50 a pound. 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
3: Drop alert. Now there's an accident clearing 22 eastbound between MacArthur and Fullerton. That's the reason for that slowdown. Back to Cedar Crest again. Traffic alert.
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5: The round of 32 continues with action today, including Norway against Ivory Coast. Yesterday saw a major upset. Paraguay shocking Germany on penalty kicks to advance to the round of 16.
6: Paraguay have won it! And they beat Germany!
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0: 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You'll win both. What caller did you say?
1: I'll do four.
0: Caller four, yep. Right now. Okay, yep. Right. Caller four right now on the Ironton Telephone Contest lines, 833-707-7900, 833-707-7900. Right now, caller four on the Ironton Telephone Contest lines, 833-707-7900. Go ahead, just get the calls, and I'll get you. Don't you worry, Tony. Just get the calls, all right? Just get the calls. It's a caller one. Yeah, just do what I tell you to do. All right, here's the sheet. That's the guy. All right, 833-707-7900, caller four. 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I think, I'm not sure, do you have somebody lined up? Tone?
1: Yes, sir.
0: Who do you have?
1: I got Dave ready to go.
0: All right, Dave ready to go. That's an odd name.
1: Yeah, it is.
0: Dave ready to go. Hi, Dave ready to go. How you doing?
11: Good morning. Well, sir, and you?
0: Okay. Yeah, I'm doing well. All right, let's make it official. Here it is. Our reward-winning radio featurette entitled...
11: That's the Fact, Jack!
0: Oh, my.
11: That's the Fact, Jack!
0: All right, so Dave ready to go here. Snaggle, let's do on this day in history, this contest. This contest was held, not That's a Fact, Jack. This contest was held for the first time June 30th, 1967. Very specific to this time of year. And it's been held every year at this time or around this time.
1: Contest this time of year.
0: Held the first time ever in 1967. So next year, 27, would be, what, that would make it its 60th anniversary next year. Mm-hmm. Go ahead, Dave, your turn.
11: Yes. A contest relative to this time of the year.
0: Some consider it a sport, but I don't consider it a sport at all. I consider it disgusting.
1: Wow, now I'm really... What the...
11: Oh, I got it.
0: Go ahead, Dave.
1: All right, Dave.
11: Yeah, I got nothing. I can't even.
0: Tony?
1: I got to think the hot dog eating contest.
0: Oh, Tony got that right. Yes.
1: When you said disgusting, that was the giveaway.
0: It was it was designated the 100th anniversary of the hot dog in 1967. It was won by 400-pound Walter Paul, a 32-year-old truck driver. Wait, now they don't do this for an hour anymore. I think it was 10 minutes or something, or 5 minutes.
1: It's fast.
0: I know. It's crazy fast. At that time, it was a big, he weighed 127 hot dogs in an hour. 127 hot dogs in an hour is unthinkable. But the guy that's what's his name? Kobayashi or whatever his name is, the guy that wins all the time now?
1: Yeah, it's 10 minutes now. I got to check.
0: 10 minutes now. Okay, so it's 10 minutes
1: Joey
0: now.
1: Joey Chestnut.
0: Yeah. And he eats like 60 or some crazy amount, but they're doing the water thing and all of that. Yeah. All right, so anyway, Tony got that one right. So don't worry, though. He's still got to get two more right.
1: Yeah. I'm going to roll. What do you mean? I got one. I got to get one more right.
0: Yeah, he's got one right. Yeah. He's got to get one more right. I'm sorry. On this
1: That's hard enough.
0: Yeah, let's do... let me go over here. Hold on.
1: Uh-huh.
0: On this day in history,
1: yes.
0: The first TV commercial was aired in 1941. First TV commercial ever was aired in 1941. Mm. What was advertised? I will tell you, it was... something you wear.
1: Oh, okay.
11: Okay, so find out. What year?
0: Well, I don't think that's going to matter, but so it was 1941.
11: Denim jeans?
0: Tony.
1: Oh, that's a good one. Well, I was going to go cigarettes, but now something you wear.
0: Mm-hmm.
11: That's where I was going.
1: I'm going to say boots.
0: All right. It was jewelry. What jewelry? Guess on jewelry. What I consider a jewelry.
11: Watch.
0: What company?
11: Bulova.
0: You are correct. Wow. Bulova watch.
1: Wow.
0: He Googled. He went again. Wow. Yeah. Very Ooh. Good. Yes. It was good Googling. Really good Googling. Yeah. Nice googly schmoogly.
1: Here I am playing so fair and smooth.
0: Yeah, I know. All right, on this day in history, this happens to be Asteroid Day, International Asteroid Day, which has got nothing to do with hemorrhoids.
1: Yeah.
0: But anyway, what are asteroids primarily made of? Ice and gas, metal and rock, lava and dust, water and carbon.
11: I'm going to go with the first one, with ice.
0: Ice and gas. Mm-hmm. That is incorrect.
1: What are the other?
0: Metal and rock, lava and dust, water and carbon.
1: Jeez. I'm not metal and rock. Water and carbon, I'll go with.
0: Should have said metal and rock.
1: Oh, my God. No, I did say metal.
0: All right. So he's got one right. You got one right. You have one
1: God,
0: wrong. So here
1: it.
0: comes the tiebreaker. Hold on. Let's go back over here. Anyway, to this one. I want to go to this one. All right. The Winston Motor Carriage Company did this. They were the first ones to do this in 1898. The Winston Motor Carriage Company, the first to do this. It sort of goes back to the Bulova watch.
1: What the heck?
0: The Winston Motor Carriage Company was the first company to do this. Automobile company to do this.
1: Uh-huh. Okay,
0: Dave.
1: I'm going to take a shot.
0: Dave. I need an answer. Five, four, three, two, one. I got to move on.
11: Yeah, nothing. Yep.
0: Tony.
1: Carriage with a clock in it?
0: That's a good guess. No, they were the first one to run an ad.
1: Oh, to run an ad.
0: Oh, wow. So, all right, well, hang on. He's a winner.
1: He is.
0: Get his information. He's on hold, and he's going to the show. Local news follows Fox.
12: News. I'm Fiona Gelosi. The Supreme Court is set to release its final decisions before summer break, and we're waiting on two big cases, one about birthright citizenship.
13: Since its ratification following the Civil War, the 14th Amendment has been understood to grant U.S. citizenship to anyone born on American soil. An executive order from President Trump would end that for children born to parents in the country illegally or temporarily. Most justices appeared skeptical of the Trump administration's case.
12: Fox's Jared Halpern and the other.
14: The Supreme Court will decide whether Idaho and West Virginia's laws preventing transgender athletes from participating in girls' and women's school sports teams can stand.
12: That is Fox's Kristen Goodwin, U.S. envoys Jared Kushner and Steve Witkoff, and Iranian officials are in Qatar for indirect talks after a tense weekend, threatened to put their peace deal at risk. 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
15: From the Pentella Data Newsroom, I'm Justin Pospiak, News Radio 790 WAEB. Cooling centers are opening across the region with a heat wave in the forecast this week. An extreme heat watch goes into effect for the entire region Wednesday. The National Weather Service warns heat index values could reach 110 degrees. PPL Electric is urging customers to take steps to keep summer energy costs under control as temperatures climb. WFMZ TV reports the utility is promoting its Bill Toolkit, a set of tools and programs designed to help people manage usage and avoid bill spikes. Customers can also use the Energy Analyzer in a virtual home assessment for personalized efficiency tips. PPL recommends simple steps too, keeping drapes closed during the day, setting thermostats between 72 and 78 degrees, and avoiding heavy appliance use during peak heat hours. Payment help programs are also available, including payment arrangements and grants. More details are on PPL's website. And a new report says immigration-related arrests in Pennsylvania are up significantly in President Trump's second term. According to UC Berkeley's Deportation Data Project, close to 8,800 immigration arrests were made in the Commonwealth in their first 14 months after Trump returned to office. That's more than quadruple the number of arrests in the previous 14 months under President Joe Biden. The study says Pennsylvania has had the 10th most immigration-related arrests in the nation in the second Trump administration. In sports, the Phillies were outslugged by the Pirates 11-7 in their series opener at home. Phillies now dropped 2 of 3. They'll continue their four-game set tonight. The Yankees were topped by the Detroit Tigers 7-3 to open their series at Yankee Stadium. The Yanks' losing streak is up to 5 games, and they'll continue their three-game set tonight. The Mets came up just short in their series opener against the Blue Jays after falling 2-1 in Toronto. The Mets have now dropped 9 of their last 10, and they'll continue their three-game set tonight. The Lehigh Valley Iron Pigs are back in action this evening. The Iron Pigs are set to begin a road series against the Rochester Red Wings. First pitch is set for 6:45 p.m. From the Penn Teledata Newsroom, I'm Justin Pospiak, News Radio 790 WAEB.
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16: 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Yes. Does that mean Renewal by Anderson is some faceless, nameless company with no top?
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0: in the mid-90s, and then this extreme heat warning from noon tomorrow through 8 p.m. Saturday. Again, just watch out for each other. Watch out for, and watch out for yourself. Hydrate. You know, just drink a lot of water, folks. And
1: I used to be a bad hydrator, but I'm a good one now. Wendy, she's big on hydrating, so it reminds me to hydrate.
0: Yeah, yep.
1: What did we used to do? Remember, we never talked about hydrating. I remember we'd have football practice, and they'd say, "Don't drink any water. You're too soft if you drink water."
0: All I remember is, you know what we did? We drank out of the garden hose.
1: Yeah, I remember that. Yeah.
0: I used to mow lawns, and oh my gosh, Joe, my brother would remember her name. I used to mow the lawns. I used to row Mr. Price, and I did theirs on the lake and a few others on the lake at Lake Ariel. Uh-huh. But then there were a couple of folks in town, and what was her name? Not McGargle. Oh, I forget her name, but I used to go up there. She had this old Rambler, and she'd give me a ride down to the gas station to get gas for the mower. And just an older lady, nice to me, you know, just kindness.
1: I can picture it.
0: And give you a, you thought it was a big deal if you got a glass of lemonade. Yeah. She came out and brought you while you were mowing the lawn.
1: Here you go, Poppy.
0: Yeah.
1: And a Rambler, no less. I had a relative that a Rambler.
0: Yeah. No seat belt. You know, what's a bench seat, you know?
1: Sure.
0: Yeah. 743 News Radio 790 WAEB. Now back to the old days of the Lake Ariel Bank, too, where you could walk in and they would know you and, you know you by name. And I had my little savings account there. Well, that's Embassy Bank today, mm-hmm. but it's all the conveniences of modern banking today, but also the old-fashioned banking. If you go in, and there's Dave Law. There's 11, 12 branches of Embassy Bank. I haven't counted them lately, mm-hmm. but it's all Lehigh and Northampton County. It really is Embassy Bank for the Lehigh Valley. You're talking about local empowered bankers that are decision makers at Embassy Bank, people at Embassy that know you, again, by name and circumstance, that know.
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2: You too.
0: 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Their brand is also helping us with all our charities, which is truly appreciated. 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
4: Outbound 33, traffic here on time. No problem spots right now on the turnpike. Accident still clears. East 22, it's between...
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0: round of 32 continues with action today, including Norway against Ivory Coast. Yesterday saw a major upset, Paraguay shocking Germany on penalty kicks to advance to the round of 16.
1: Paraguay have won it, and they booted Germany out of the World Cup.
0: Other action today includes France battling Sweden, and tonight Mexico faces Ecuador.
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4: Uh-huh. In town was Mrs. Schott.
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4: 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Him good and my guy. Dad every morning, or just about every morning.
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4: News Radio said, yes, he is. News Radio said does a great job taking care of my dad, who's 94 and almost 94 and a half now. Yeah, actually going to be 94 and a half.
5: He looks tough, Joe. When you were a kid, could he beat you up?
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0: The round of 32 continues with action today, including Norway against Ivory Coast. Yesterday saw a major upset, Paraguay shocking Germany on penalty kicks to advance to the round of 16.
1: Paraguay have won it, and they booted Germany out of the World Cup.
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0: The round of 32 continues with action today, including Norway against Ivory Coast. Yesterday saw a major upset, Paraguay shocking Germany on penalty kicks to advance to the round of 16.
1: Paraguay have won it, and they booted Germany out of the World Cup.
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0: The round of 32 continues with action today, including Norway against Ivory Coast. Yesterday saw a major upset, Paraguay shocking Germany on penalty kicks to advance to the round of 16.
1: Paraguay have won it, and they booted Germany out of the World Cup.
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19: Of Hormuz put a damper on the deal to open up shipping through there and extend the ceasefire.
20: We don't want them to have a nuclear weapon, and they're not going to have a nuclear weapon. They've agreed to that, no offense.
21: President Trump's envoys Steve Witkoff and Jared Kushner are in Qatar. An Iranian delegation is also there, but there are no plans for them to meet directly. Qatar's foreign ministry says the American party will discuss ongoing negotiations with senior Qatari officials. Tomorrow, technical teams from the US and Iran will meet separately with mediators. They're trying to flesh out the Memorandum of Understanding signed earlier this month.
19: Fox's Jonathan Savage. The Supreme Court will wrap up its term this morning, deciding the last four cases. The two most anticipated rulings involve challenges to transgender athletes playing girls and women's sports and birthright citizenship.
22: Since its ratification following the Civil War, the 14th Amendment has been understood to grant U.S. citizenship to anyone born on American soil. An executive order from President Trump would end that for children born to parents in the country illegally or temporarily.
20: It's tremendously destructive. It's extremely costly. I don't know. It's up to them.
22: The president took the unprecedented step of attending Supreme Court arguments when a challenge to his order was heard in April.
19: Fox's Jared Halpern at the White House. They keep digging and searching collapsed homes and buildings in Venezuela.
23: As the death toll from last week's earthquake has now reached over 1,700. Officials say this is the most critical time for survivors who are still trapped under the rubble as rescue crews continue to make their way through damaged cities.
19: Fox's Carly Shimkus. There is a different search in Monaco. A manhunt for the attacker who tried to blow up a Ukrainian business leader last night. He was injured by the explosive device, and so was a child and a woman whose injuries are considered life-threatening. 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
6: Risk. The Morning Call reports 50-year-old Paris Bartlett was sentenced to 6 to 13 years for a 2023 pursuit that began during a drug investigation. Police say Bartlett reversed into an undercover vehicle, nearly hit a trooper who then fired two shots into the windshield, and then tore through city streets, almost striking pedestrians and driving the wrong way over the Hamilton Street Bridge. The chase ended after he hit two vehicles. Investigators found cocaine, fentanyl, and synthetic marijuana in the car. Bartlett was convicted of fleeing police, reckless endangerment, resisting arrest, and drug offenses. The DA says the trooper who fired was justified. And a man's facing DUI charges after authorities say he crashed into an occupied daycare in Schuylkill County Monday morning. State police say 55-year-old John Capobianco Jr. was driving erratically before veering off the road and slamming into the kitchen area of Little Sunshine's Daycare Center just before 8:30 a.m. Troopers say almost two dozen children and four adult caretakers were inside the facility's dining room at the time of the crash. Nobody was injured. Capobianco is scheduled to appear in court next week. And Knoebels Amusement Resort's Phoenix Roller Coaster is receiving another honor. USA Today's put Phoenix atop its list of the top 10 roller coasters in the U.S. It's one of four Pennsylvania roller coasters that made USA Today's list. In sports, the Phillies were outslugged by the Pirates 11-7 in that series opener at home. The Phils have now dropped 2 of 3 and will continue that four-game set tonight. The Yankees were tapped by the Detroit Tigers 7-3 to open that series at Yankee Stadium. The Yankees' losing streak is now up to 5 games. They'll continue their 3-game set tonight. And the Mets came up short in their series opener against the Blue Jays, falling 2-1 in Toronto. The Mets have now dropped 9 of their last 10 and will continue their 3-game set tonight. The Lehigh Valley Iron Pigs are back in action this evening. The Iron Pigs are set to begin a road series against the Rochester Red Wings. First pitch is set for 6:45. From the Penn Teledata Newsroom, I'm Justin Pospiek, News Radio 790 WAEB.
7: All right, now at News Radio 790 WAEB, it's almost 8:08. Just an interesting story that I wanted to share with you that I got told of yesterday. This is really a stunning story. Great story. Larry Krasner, the Pennsylvania Supreme Court, which is Democrats. I think it's, 5-2 Democrats. Wrote an opinion, 95 pages long, and it lays out a remedy to the, quote, Krasner problem. The court exercised what's called a king's bench power, or the king's bench power. He, this Krasner, as we all know, is such a, he's off the wall. and he's had an 8-year pattern of agreeing to give new trials to defendants without any legal reason. They don't need to say the judge erred. They don't need to say anything. My lawyer didn't represent me. They just want, and he agreed. He needs agreed to give people new trials. And so they have to start all over at great expense to the citizens, right? And people getting a new trial for no reason. So this is a Democrat court in Pennsylvania. Then they said this is wrong. So he got reprimanded. And now any case that he wants to concede to a new trial in Pennsylvania, this is what they told him in this 95-page ruling. One, that what he was doing was wrong and he could not continue to do it. And as oversight, any case that he wants to concede to a new trial, the Pennsylvania Office of the Attorney General must agree. And that is not limited to murder cases, any case. They decided to do this because Krasner's actions were so egregious. That's really great news. That's really surprising news. Pleasant surprise.
8: That is really surprising.
7: Yes. And it's just, but that's how left he is. We're, you know, like I told you, I'm reading the story of this guy in Maine, this AFL-CIO communications director. He's a lib. And this is how Greg Gutfeld did a piece, the title of which is "The Left's Purity Test Have No Finish Line." Now they booed Hakeem Jeffries, who it's just pretty soon AOC is not going to be left enough. It's really stunning the way they're proceeding here. So this guy in, were you going to say something?
8: No, I'm just, this is amazing.
7: So this Andy O'Brien, communications director of the Maine AFL-CIO, said that any Democrat who refuses to support Democrat U.S. Senate nominee Graham Plantner, you know, the guy that's with the Nazis and all that stuff, the guy that called the Virgin Mary a skank, all the stuff he said and done, made fun of the veteran with the disability, all the Purple Heart recipient, any Democrat that refuses to support Graham Plantner should face execution after a revolution. Now he's trying to say he was joking. Folks, they're telling you, I've told you this before. They tell you what they're going to do, and then they do it. When are we going to start listening to them?
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10: Westbound I-78, it's busy by Hellertown at 412. 33 not bad, up to 209 and 80. Accident wraps up, 22.
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12: The U.S. just a day away from the round of 32 matchup against Bosnia-Herzegovina. Head coach Mauricio Pochettino says he liked what he saw from Christian Pulisic against Turkey.
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12: The U.S. match tomorrow at 8 Eastern in Santa Clara. Among the action later today, Mexico faces Ecuador in Mexico City.
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7: 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Happy birthday going out this morning. Let me unfold this thing here. Hang on, Snaggle. Happy birthday to, please wish Lorraine Zekas of Forks Township a wonderful 66th birthday. She's a wonderful mother and Grammy and is loved by all. So happy birthday, Lorraine Zekas, with love from Jared, Lauren, Jacob, John, Joshua, Zira, and Knox. Happy birthday going out to Deacon Pat Alba from his brother Knights at the Knights of Columbus Queenship of Mary Council 4050. Deacon Pat Alba, happy birthday. Karen Hahn from your Good Shepherd Lutheran Church family in Cridersville. Happy birthday to Karen Hahn. Happy birthday to Haley Tizio from your friends at United Church of Christ Greenewalls. Gunther, please wish my husband Craig Laubach a happy birthday. We celebrated our 45th wedding anniversary on June 13th. It's his birthday today. Happy birthday to Craig Laubach from his bride, Debbie. A very happy birthday. Please wish our wonderful older sister, Ann Vibrock, a superb 70th birthday. You are the best. Ann Vibrock, happy birthday from Barb, Nancy, and Alice. Wishing my beautiful wife, Michelle Smyrta, a happy birthday with love from Jed Smyrta. Happy birthday, Michelle. This couple celebrating their anniversary with an anniversary wish from everyone at Holy Cross Evangelical Lutheran Church in Bethlehem. Happy anniversary to Michael and Beverly Monahan. So they're celebrating their anniversary today. Congratulations, Michael and Beverly Monahan. And they wish a happy birthday to the folks at Holy Cross Evangelical Lutheran, wishing a happy birthday to father and daughter celebrating their birthdays on the same day, Patty Stein and Rich Stein. Happy birthday. Kelly Hooley from your friends at the Zion Stone UCC Northampton, happy birthday to you. I want to wish Sandy Brown a happy birthday today. She celebrates her 86th birthday. She's a Fightin' Phils fan, and she's been a great friend to me, and I appreciate her and love her very much. She's a good woman. Happy birthday, Sandy Brown. Hope you have a good day. And then the final one, happy birthday to Kathy Ann Mulrooney. Happy 71st birthday from her brother Bob and from Ms. Carmen Levedo. Best sister a brother could ask for. Wish her for many more. Again, with love from Bobby and Carmen Levedo. A happy birthday to Kathy Ann Mulrooney. And Kathy Ann Mulrooney is the winner of the award-winning Musical Sunday Brunch for Two at the beautiful Historic Hotel Bethlehem. So congratulations, Kathy Ann Mulrooney. Happy birthday to you. You win the Musical Sunday Brunch at the Hotel B. Happy birthday to all the birthday folks, and thank you for the kind words on so many of these. Always appreciated. News Radio 790 WAEB 817. So the John Campbell team, number one in real estate sales again, 15 years in a row now. 15 years in a row. Couple things I want to tell you about. You can get you wonder what the value of your house is? Everybody can go to Zillow, which is highly inaccurate, or go to the John Campbell website and you type in your address. It gives you a couple of appraisals on your house and tells you how each arrived at what they're offering you. So you can go to johncampbellteam.com right there on the left-hand side to type in your address. 15 years in a row, number one. 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
12: The U.S. just a day away from the round of 32 matchup against Bosnia-Herzegovina. Head coach Mauricio Pochettino says he liked what he saw from Christian Pulisic against Turkey.
13: So I think he finished well, and I think it was a good impact when he was on the pitch.
12: The U.S. match tomorrow at 8 Eastern in Santa Clara. Among the action later today, Mexico faces Ecuador in Mexico City.
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12: The U.S. just a day away from the round of 32 matchup against Bosnia-Herzegovina. Head coach Mauricio Pochettino says he liked what he saw from Christian Pulisic against Turkey.
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12: 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Among the action later today, Mexico faces Ecuador in Mexico City.
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7: 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Hello there.
16: Hello there. Good morning.
7: Good morning to you. So
16: how are you doing?
7: Good. Yeah, I got biking in yesterday.
16: So did I. I got 12 miles in.
7: I got 13.
16: You beat me.
7: I did. I was
16: going to do more, but it was after 4:30 when I finally got out. I got home from playing golf about 2:30 and had to finish cutting the grass that I'd started on Sunday. By the time I had said, you know, it's just getting awfully late. I'm not going to do too much.
7: I did 13 miles, and I'm sure. What did you average? 17, 8, 20 miles an hour?
16: No, it was like just under 15. I took it easy.
7: I did. I went hard for me. And I did 11.4
16: nice.
7: Miles an hour. So, yeah, I got nice. Set it up a mile an hour there in the last couple of weeks. So, yeah, I did 13 miles. And a company I endorse, Fitness Central, one of their guys was out on the rail trail. He had a bike. I forget what they call it. Basically saddlebags, I guess you'd call it. But he was on his bike, riding his bike, handing out water to folks.
16: Hmm.
7: That was really nice that they did that, just so people stay hydrated. That was really cool they did that. So, yeah. So, and you had a good time off?
16: I did, yeah. I mean, it rained an awful lot. I had about 1.6 inches of rain.

0: You know, between I think Thursday night, Friday morning, and then again Saturday night and Sunday.
1: Yeah, you sent me your rain gauge report, and I was at 0.83 the one day, I think it was.
0: Yeah.
1: So let's talk about this. We got this extreme heat warning, not a watch, an extreme heat warning from noon tomorrow.
0: It's imminent. It's going to happen.
1: Yeah, it's going to happen. It's bad.
0: It is. So. And it's not just the heat. I mean, the heat would be bad enough, but we're going to do it with some really high humidity. I mean, we've not had to deal with high humidity much so far this summer season, but it's going to come in abundance. When I'm talking dew points that are going to be like 72, 73 degrees, 74 degrees, which means you can't get below that at night. So there's no relief at night. So it's not just the daytime heat and humidity that'll be bad, and it will be very bad with highs in the upper 90s today or 100 Thursday and Friday. But the nighttime lows are going to stay in the mid 70s, so there's no relief, you know, sleeping at night. So you know, this is where you hear those advisories that check on the elderly, you know, check on your pets, you know, bring them in. So don't, for goodness sakes, don't leave them outside in this kind of heat and humidity, and make sure they've got plenty of water.
1: Yeah, and but trust me, Fido doesn't want to go to the store with you and be left in the car.
0: No.
1: And you know, just please, I told people to get. I have one of those things, and somebody said to me, you can take your headrest off the back of your car and smash a window open if you had to. But I have one of those things that can break a window open. I'm looking at that. I want to find that and have that handy just in case I happen upon somebody that happens to be... It's just, you never know, folks. You just think, who would be that dumb? But we hear these horror stories all the time. So, So check on your neighbors, especially in older neighborhoods where they might not have air conditioning, where they're trying to tough it out. If you see utility workers or whatever outside your neighborhood, you want to offer them a drink, that would be nice. Don't take your pet for a walk on pavement. Their pads get hurt and burnt. Take them to a dog park. Please bring the pets inside. Make sure that if you have feral cats, put water out for them. Put a dish of water out so they've got water. And if you're not perspiring, you're in trouble. So,
0: yeah, that's exactly right. Yeah. I mean, you should be perspiring just sitting down. It's going to be that bad. And if you stop perspiring, that means that you're in trouble.
1: Yeah, you're not hydrated, and you need to hydrate. You need to drink. So, all right, so let's talk about the particulars.
0: The specifics, yeah. I mean, today we start the heat wave. We start the clock running today. It looks like we're going for a high of 90. Where I'm trying to find the numbers in front of me here. 91 today, and then tonight's low in the upper 60s. The heat and humidity build tomorrow as the upper level ridge of high pressure noses eastward, and with pretty much sunny skies start to finish, temperatures will jump into the mid to upper 90s tomorrow. The record, let's see here, is what, 98 set in 2018, and we're going to be close to that. The high Thursday, I think, can get to 100, 102 being the record from 1966. So this is rare territory, folks. This is serious stuff.
1: Yep. So I guess if they're racing tonight at Grand, I'm not racing because I can't. I just got to be here tomorrow morning, and I can't do it. But they're racing tonight at Grandview, so hydrate, guys. I'll be racing Saturday. Hydrate. That's the thing. And again, whatever activities you're in, there's still sports going on out there. People still doing their thing. Just stay hydrated.
0: Saturday's interesting. I mean, you're talking about racing Saturday night. Obviously, it being, you know, America 250, Independence Day, fireworks celebrations in a lot of places. Thunderstorms obviously are even more important. Obviously, you know, the heat's the big story right now, but thunderstorms on the 4th of July holiday are a real possibility. And with this kind of heat and humidity, you get one, there's every reason to believe there could be downpours, tropical downpours, and damaging wind gusts. So I think that those are on the table, if not Friday afternoon, certainly Saturday afternoon and evening. So keep an eye to the sky, and that's something we'll be trying to focus in a little bit more over the next couple of days. But I think that that's a realistic part of the forecast Saturday afternoon and evening.
1: So it might be tough to watch fireworks if you have the thunderstorms.
0: Exactly.
1: But, you know, so that's number one. Number two, I had a friend, by the way, who had a small plane. I've lost touch with him. I don't know if he still has it. He used to go up in his plane, in a small plane, and watch all the fireworks all over the valley.
0: That would be cool.
1: That, I thought that must be awesome. Yeah, I just thought that would be cool to do that. He said it's so cool to be up there. You're watching them all over the place. Yeah, it's really cool. All right, so sure, I don't have any weather requests other than general shore requests for Wildwood, Cape May, New Jersey, Ocean City, Maryland, Ocean City, New Jersey, you know, so just give me the general shorecast for the general the points we always talk about.
0: Lots of sunshine at Wildwood today, Cape May. Temperatures are going to be in the, I'd say, lower 80s. I mean, right at the shore, it may stay in the 70s with a sea breeze, but just inland, we're talking low to mid 80s, you know, a half a mile inland. Tomorrow, I think that there's about a 20% chance of an afternoon thunderstorm at the shore, but it's no more than that. I'd say most likely rain-free, and temperatures will be in the mid to upper 80s at the shore. Thursday, sunshine for the most part. Temperatures could be 90 at the beaches on Thursday and on Friday. Saturday, sunshine and some clouds, probably upper 80s to near 90 degrees with a chance of an afternoon thunderstorm, a really a late-day thunderstorm. Sunday, probably in the 80s with a better chance for some thunderstorms.
1: All right, give me an official recap of the forecast.
0: All right, extreme heat warning, noon to tomorrow through 8 p.m. Saturday. Sun and some clouds today. We head to 91 for tonight, partly cloudy, warm, sticky, low 68 tomorrow. Thursday, hazy sunshine, very hot, excessively humid. The high gets to 98 tomorrow. How about 100 on Thursday? And we're going to be in the upper 90s again on Friday.
1: All right, you have yourself an awesome day. You're going to get out and ride today?
0: Yes, I will, right after work before the heat gets real bad.
1: We'll take our own advice, right?
0: Yes, and I'm going to stay hydrated. I've got I've got my water bottles cooling in the refrigerator here at work, and I have three of them, so I should be well hydrated.
1: All right, be safe. Talk to you tomorrow.
0: All right, see you then. Bye.
1: Thanks, Joe. Yep. 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
2: 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South Philly's own Johnny Cannoli Garbarino is undefeated. He faces the biggest challenge of his career.
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4: The U.S. just a day away from the round of 32 matchup against Bosnia-Herzegovina. Head coach Mauricio Pochettino says he liked what he saw from Christian Pulisic against Turkey.
5: So I think he finished well, and I think it was a good impact when he was on the pitch.
4: 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Among the action later today, Mexico faces Ecuador in Mexico City.
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6: Trump's plan to end birthright citizenship.
7: During the arguments, which the president showed up to, first time a sitting president's done that, there's a lot of discussion about the fact that there are billions of people around the world who could be one flight away from coming here and having a child that would then automatically have citizenship. Chief Justice Roberts at one point during the argument said the world may have changed, but the Constitution hasn't.
6: Fox's Shannon Breen outside the High Court. U.S. Special Envoys Jared Kushner and Steve Witkoff in Qatar for talks on Iran through intermediaries.
8: Iranian officials have indicated that no direct talks will take place between the United States and Iran while in Doha. The 60-day window is meant to iron out the details of Iran's nuclear program and keep the Strait of Hormuz open.
6: Fox's Trey Inks in Tel Aviv. Gas dropping 2 cents overnight, landing at $3.84 a gallon on average for regular. That from AAA. 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
10: From the Penn Teledata Newsroom, I'm Justin Pospiak, News Radio 790 WAEB. cooling centers are opening across the region with a heat wave in the forecast this week. An extreme heat watch goes into effect for the entire region Wednesday. The National Weather Service warns heat index values could reach 110 degrees. PPL Electric is urging customers to take steps to keep summer energy costs under control as temperatures climb. WFMZ-TV reports the utility is promoting its Bill Toolkit, a set of tools and programs designed to help people manage usage and avoid bill spikes. Customers can also use the Energy Analyzer in a virtual home assessment for personalized efficiency tips. PPL recommends simple steps too, keeping drapes closed during the day, setting thermostats between 72 and 78 degrees, and avoiding heavy appliance use during peak heat hours. Payment help programs are also available, including payment arrangements and grants. More details are on PPL's website. And a new report says immigration-related arrests in Pennsylvania are up significantly in President Trump's second term. According to UC Berkeley's Deportation Data Project, close to 8,800 immigration arrests were made in the Commonwealth in their first 14 months after Trump returned to office. That's more than quadruple the number of arrests in the previous 14 months under President Joe Biden. The study says Pennsylvania has had the 10th most immigration-related arrests in the nation in the second Trump administration. In sports, the Phillies were outslugged by the Pirates 11-7 in their series opener at home. Phillies now dropped 2 of 3. They'll continue their four-game set tonight. The Yankees were topped by the Detroit Tigers 7-3 to open their series at Yankee Stadium. The Yanks' losing streak is up to 5 games, and they'll continue their three-game set tonight. The Mets came up just short in their series opener against the Blue Jays after falling 2-1 in Toronto. The Mets have now dropped 9 of their last 10, and they'll continue their three-game set tonight. The Lehigh Valley Iron Pigs are back in action this evening. The Iron Pigs are set to begin a road series against the Rochester Red Wings. First pitch is set for 6:45 p.m. From the Penn Teledata Newsroom, I'm Justin Pospiek, News Radio 790 WAEB.
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4: The U.S. just a day away from the round of 32 matchup against Bosnia-Herzegovina. Head coach Mauricio Pochettino says he liked what he saw from Christian Pulisic against Turkey.
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1: I had someone that had a two-zone. They were told, you need two units. They needed two units soon, ASAP. And then Rick came out, and turns out 7 years later they...
0: Exactly. Amen. Amen. So what do you got going on today?
1: A couple meetings after I leave here. And
0: You have a short week this week, or do you got to work Friday?
1: No, I'll work Friday.
0: No, you will? Yeah. Okay. Yeah. I didn't know. I didn't know if you... Friday.
1: I have to say, in my world, the week of Christmas and the week of 4th of July are one of the few times where the world settles down a little bit.
0: You're not as busy at work.
1: Usually it can be insane, but during those weeks it can be really... I'm shocked at how it's been pretty quiet.
0: That's good, I guess.
1: You want
0: the chamber to be busy. Yeah. I mean, that's not, you know...
1: Well, it's a fun business, but it's a lot of evening. You know, like you, everybody works hard today, and a little break never hurts.
0: Yeah. Hey, the Pioneer Band of Allentown is going to be at Faith Lutheran Church up there, 3355 MacArthur Road in Whitehall, with a patriotic concert. This is tomorrow night, right? The 1st? Right? Is tomorrow? Yeah. Wednesday, the 1st. Yep. Tomorrow night, July 1st at 6:30. First of all, the activities are from 5 to 8 p.m. This is free. The church is, this is not a fundraiser for the church. They're just doing this as a gift to America and praise and thanks for America.
1: You mean people that actually love America?
0: Yeah. And they're just doing this to be nice. Crafts for kids. There's the bouncy house for kids or for Tony. Tony loves the bouncy house.
1: Yeah, he really. It's got to be a pretty big one, though.
0: He gets going. He really, you should see him jump. Anyway, Ben Franklin.
1: I could bounce, I'll tell you.
0: Like
1: what.
0: Nobody's business. Ben Franklin and Betsy Ross will be there. There will be, if you want to have food, they're going to have food trucks, but that there's a cost for that, of course. But there are going to be food trucks there and all that. But the Ben Franklin, Betsy Ross stuff, the bouncy house, the crafts for kids, and the concert all free, again, as a gift from Faith Lutheran Church, 3355 MacArthur Road, Whitehall, Pioneer Band of Allentown, playing there tomorrow night, 6:30.
1: That's nice. Just good people doing good things.
0: You know who wanted me to mention that, because she's involved with this, is Heidi Carr over at A&B Lock and Safe. She's a nice lady.
1: Mm-hmm.
0: I don't know, she lives up in Lee Heighton somewhere, and she posts these pictures, number one, of her garden. She's got a great garden and her view. I don't know where she is, but holy smokes, has she got a great view. It looks like it's forever. I think she said it's like 2.5 acres. It looks like it's forever. Wow. It must be border on somebody else's property that's got a ton. But
1: so she drives into her amazing store in Allentown.
0: Yeah. And by the way, last day for the sale. She said there's something else coming up, but the last day for the 10% off all the Liberty safes, that's it. Today's it. 10% off on even the biometric long gun safes, the biometric handgun safes, all the Liberty safes on sale, a legitimate 10% off. And then, of course, there's Browning Safes, Guard, all those are all American-made. There's Holland, which are imports. If you need key fobs, you know, electronic keys, fraction of what you'll pay from the manufacturer.
1: Yep.
0: And you need a regular key, 9,000 keys. Plus, there's another couple hundred around the corner. I said, what are those for? She goes, oh, those are for safe deposit boxes for different banks. Just unbelievable. And then to know what she knows. And then all the other accessories they have there, A&B, you know, door locks, and they do locksmithing, by the way, commercial locksmithing. 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
4: The U.S. just a day away from the round of 32 matchup against Bosnia-Herzegovina. Head coach Mauricio Pochettino says he liked what he saw from Christian Pulisic against Turkey.
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0: 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Thank you for coming in. I know that you are off. You're busy the next several days, so I got Val in till I make, like I said, the transition. Appreciate you guys helping me, and appreciate you being here.
1: Yeah, and appreciate you, Gunther. I was thinking what you were talking about what the church is doing to the birthdays. Just, again, thank you, because this is a great community, and you allow it to us to appreciate and live it.
0: And
1: share it.
0: Don't know where Dan is... I want to give his email address one more time. He has left the station. They did layoffs, and Dan was a casualty. And again, truly through nothing he did, but some folks are still asking, where is he? And that's the unfortunate answer. It is what it is. I have to accept it as hard as it is.
1: How many years were you and Dan together?
0: 25.
1: Wow. So you knew every morning you came in, Dan was here.
0: Mm-hmm. Dan Holzman, 70 is the year he was born. That's why it's his email address if you'd like to shoot him some support. Dan Holzman, H-O-L-Z-M-A-N, Dan Holzman, 70 at Outlook.com. 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Thank you, Tone. Have a great Independence Day with your family.
1: Thanks, Gunther. You too.
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7: It's a little bit heavy on 22 eastbound Cedar Crest to Fullerton, and westbound from Fullerton to MacArthur. 78 Pennsylvania is fine, but New Jersey.
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4: The U.S. just a day away from the round of 32 matchup against Bosnia-Herzegovina. Head coach Mauricio Pochettino says he liked what he saw from Christian Pulisic against Turkey.
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0: 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So if you missed it, two things. This crazy nut job in Maine, this Andy O'Brien, communications director for the Maine AFL-CIO, posted on social media suggesting Democrats who refuse to support the Democrat U.S. Senate nominee Graham Plantner because, oh, I don't know, because he had Nazi emblems on his body, which he covered over, because he made fun of that four-time Purple Heart recipient, or because he called the Virgin Mary a skank, or I don't know, something like that, maybe. You should look the other way, because that's when he was younger. You know, they'll forgive Trump for stuff he did. But anyway, if you refuse to support this, Andy O'Brien said, if you refuse to support Plantner, you're a Democrat. He said this to fellow Democrats. If you're a Democrat who refuses to support the Democrat nominee Graham Plantner, you should face execution after a revolution. Well, since that was met with some outrage, he's now saying he was just joking. I wonder how that would go over at Catch a Rising Star or Dangerfields or, you know, the Improv. 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
9: 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South Philly's own Johnny Cannoli Garbarino is undefeated. He faces the biggest challenge of his career.
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4: The U.S. just a day away from the round of 32 matchup against Bosnia-Herzegovina. Head coach Mauricio Pochettino says he liked what he saw from Christian Pulisic against Turkey.
5: So I think he finished well, and I think it was a good impact when he was on the pitch.
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4: The U.S. just a day away from the round of 32 matchup against Bosnia-Herzegovina. Head coach Mauricio Pochettino says he liked what he saw from Christian Pulisic against Turkey.
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0: 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Eberhardt Road, Whitehall. So in the 9 o'clock hour, first of all, Rachel E. Langan is Senior Education Policy Analyst with the Commonwealth Foundation. And she's talking about public school enrollment is declining, right? But the state is increased spending. And they spend, I believe we spend the most annually. She'll straighten me out on that. But I believe Pennsylvania spends the most annually per student in the country. So what does that get us? Well, you can imagine what it gets us. Or it doesn't get us. She's my guest at 9:15, again with the Commonwealth Foundation. 9:45, Jonathan Campbell giving us a market update. It's a seller's market, so is there anything you can do as a buyer to get yourself in position to get the house you want? And when is this going to shake loose? We'll talk to him about that at 9:45. Local news follows Fox. It's 9 o'clock.
13: They have four cases left to decide.
14: I'm Dave Anthony, Fox News, and the Supreme Court will give us those rulings next hour and wrap up this term. The most anticipated one involves birthright citizenship, so important to the president, he made history attending the hearing on the case. Challenging the Trump executive order to prevent babies born in the U.S. with parents illegally here from becoming Americans.
15: There's a lot of discussion about the fact that there are billions of people around the world who could be one flight away from coming here and having a child that would then automatically have citizenship. There was discussion of birth tourism. But even amidst all of that, Chief Justice Roberts at one point during the argument said the world may have changed, but the Constitution hasn't. Listen, by reading the tea leaves, we think, and it's just an educated guess that he's writing the opinion, we will know shortly, and we'll see what the decision is.
14: Fox's Shannon Bream outside the court. Another case involves challenges to bans on transgender athletes playing in girls and women's sports. The polls are just opening in Colorado, where it's primary day, and socialist candidates are hoping to do what some did last week in New York and defeat incumbent Democrats.
16: Senator John Hickenlooper's fending off a primary challenge from Julie Gonzalez, who's backed by the Denver chapter of the Democratic Socialists of America. In the first congressional district, the Denver DSA has backed Milot Kiros, who is challenging incumbent representatives Representative Diana DeGette.
14: And Jessica Rosenthal. The U.S. and Iran are talking again, but not directly. Following days of fighting around the Strait of Hormuz, Special Envoy Steve Witkoff, Jared Kushner there in Qatar for mediator-brokered negotiations. After the deal signed, extended the ceasefire and allowed Iran to sell oil again. But Treasury Secretary Scott Bessent just told Fox only China is buying it, no one else yet.
17: Because, you know, the buyers are a little leery of, will it be re-sanctioned? Will I get in trouble with Treasury? So, you know, this is a reason for the Iranians really to embrace these negotiations.
14: Oil prices are up slightly this morning. WTI still a little higher than before the Iran conflict started, but Brent crude's fallen back below those levels. 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
13: 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Tiffany Shutter, 610-653-6119. 610-653-6119. 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Almost 910. So lawns this year are stressed because of the heat, because it's been dry. So what can you do to have a healthy lawn? Well, make sure that the weeds don't choke out the grass. And Turf Corps is helping people with that. And you can find out more about how you can have a healthier look. By the way, if you're selling a home, it's interesting how much a lawn can make you perceive how nice a house looks. You want a great looking lawn for whatever reason, just because you want, your house to have a nice curb appeal. You have a beautiful home. You want everything to look nice. Turf Corps, that's what they do. 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And they've done a great job for me consistently for 3 years. So if you need, even though it's mid season, you can pick up in the mid season. They can get your lawn, whip it into shape. 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And nothing says Independence Day, right, like grilling. All hot dogs, apple pie, and all that stuff. And Mr. Bill's Poultry Market in the Allentown Fairgrounds Farmers Market. 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
14: Justin Hayward, the legendary voice, guitarist, and songwriter of the Moody Blues, comes to the State Theater. 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
15: Have you heard the news? 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
13: E. Langan. 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And an interesting study that came out that intrigued me that I wanted them to talk about. A new analysis: public school enrollment declines, but state spending climbs. So with that, good morning, Rachel. How you doing? Oops, one more button there. Good morning, Rachel. How you doing?
20: Good morning. I'm well, thank you.
13: This is a stunning report here, and I'll let you share the facts. Go ahead. The floor is yours.
20: Sure. Thank you. So
0: every year we take a look at education spending in Pennsylvania, how much we're spending, and then also compared to enrollment. So we discovered that Pennsylvania is now spending almost $24,000 per student per year on public education. So that includes state, federal, and local dollars added together. That's the per pupil spend. But meanwhile, enrollment is declining. 8 out of 10 public schools in Pennsylvania, public school districts, are experiencing enrollment decline. And because in Pennsylvania, we fund education every year at the same level as the year before, plus increases in spending, this leads to more spending per pupil because we have fewer kids that we're educating and we keep throwing more money at education.
13: So again, Pennsylvania school district spending $23,870 per student, which is about 4,000 more than the national average. 4,000 more.
0: Yes.
13: So, and then, and yet, enrollment is going down, so we're spending more per student as enrollment goes down. And what kind of results are we getting?
0: Well, more spending is not leading to improved results. We know that. Test scores are below pre-pandemic levels. And actually, test scores have been declining since about 2013. And then they took a nosedive during COVID, and they really have not recovered since. So statewide, we have kids who are graduating from high school who are unable to do math or read really at a basic level. And there is a study that,
13: Well, here, I can do this one. Proficiency decreased by 18.8%. That's the Pennsylvania System School Assessment. It's the state. It's not some right-wing organization doing the assessment. It's the state. The Keystone exam. So the proficiency decreased by 18.8%. I know when I had Dean Browning on, they were talking about, he was a former Lehigh County commissioner. And I forget, it's like, zero kids in a grade three can do math at grade level, and I think it was the 30% can read at grade level in the Allentown school. It was some abominable number. So,
0: right.
13: And they're not, you know, that's the case in many schools, not all schools, but so it's, there's, we got a problem. Houston, we have a problem.
0: Correct. And the state administers the test every year to public school students, so we are comparing the same students from the previous year. It's not like it's a different test. Like, we know that this is the test that we have used for years and years, so we can track the progress, and the progress is declining instead of improving.
13: So the state distributed more than $1 billion in supplemental adequacy funds to school districts, funds layered on top of basic education funding. So the state is giving this. So you got your tax dollars, folks, going from, you know, you get your real estate tax that goes to the school district. Then the state is giving money, and then they're doing this supplemental money. Then the feds are doing money. Is he following this? And we're getting worse results. And then on top of that, though, it says year after year, Pennsylvania school districts stockpile taxpayer resources. The Pennsylvania Department of Education reports $7.1 billion in collective general fund reserves held by districts, which is $2.3 billion more than they held in 2019-2020. So what are they doing with, what's the stockpiling? What's that all about?
0: Well, the stockpiling of the reserve funds, I want to point out, are local tax dollars. So that money belongs to the local taxpayers. The districts take it, they hold on to it, and they say, we're going to use this money for a capital expense, or we're going to use this money in case we have a budget shortfall. And part of the problem in Pennsylvania is, right now, the Pennsylvania budget is due today. It has not been signed. It will not be signed today. So school districts are saying, okay, we don't know when we're going to get our money. And so as a precaution, we're just going to hold on to these reserve funds so that we have money to spend if the budget runs late. And that just leads to perpetual increasing of taxes at the local level and hoarding of taxes at the school district level.
13: By the way, we don't have a budget, which is a whole nother thing. But at least the governor pulled us out of the Great American Fair, you know?
0: Yes, he did.
13: How funny is it that he then turned around and blamed the, let me find the story here. Let me get it here. He turned around and blamed, here it is. So first he made the announcement as though it was his decision. Then I think he got blowback. So then it became the state's Department of Community and Economic Development called, they cited the cost of this being in the Great American Fair and their inability to find local businesses to sponsor the booth as a reason for the decision. So you're, the Pennsylvania is the birthplace of America. And you are the economic development people, and you can't find money. Why are you even, if you can't find money for America's 250th anniversary for a booth at the birth, before the birthplace of America, Pennsylvania, to be represented, then why are you called the Economic Development Bureau? You should be out of business.
0: I mean, I think this shows us that it's actually a political decision rather than an economic decision.
13: And so was the thing about state education funding. That was another political, because he, not only are they not going to do funding that the feds were offering, the Trump education funding that he was offering, they're rejecting that, which was new money for education choice. But they just passed, go ahead, you can explain what they did on the education front, where they decided they're going to cut the education tax credits by, I believe it was 30% or something like that?
0: Yes. So the EITC scholarships, which go to low and middle income families in Pennsylvania to help them afford tuition at a non-public school. And we have over 101,000 kids in Pennsylvania currently on scholarships through EITC, and the Pennsylvania House passed a bill to cut the funding for those scholarships by over $100 million. And we saw a response from families and schools like we've never seen before. Lawmakers were flooded with calls and emails, which actually then forced the House to amend the bill and restore the funding because people were like, don't touch my kid's scholarship. So, however, even though they restored the funding, it was just for 1 year. The bill passed, and the plan is in the following year, the program would go away entirely and be replaced by something that's very punitive. So this is a quick version. It's now going to go to the Senate, where it's expected to languish. However, it's a very, very bad bill, and if it would ever get legs, it would really hurt a lot of low-income kids and families in Pennsylvania.
13: So the result would be, so it's restored for 1 year, but then after that, they're going to do something that you say would be punitive in what way?
0: So it would change the whole structure of the scholarship program. It would require public schools to be accountable to the state in terms of sharing information that they have not had to share before. They would have to share their donors' information with the General Assembly. Right now, this is a privately funded program. Taxpayers get a tax credit, and the money goes to kids. But that would change, and donor information would then become part of the, public record, which is an uncomfortable thing for a lot of people, and I think it's going to make it more difficult to fundraise. They cut the tax credit. Currently, people can get a 90% tax credit. They cut that to 75%. So when you do that, you're automatically going to have fewer dollars going towards the program because you just cut the amount that people are going to be able to get in a tax credit. And that means people are going to have, schools are going to have to work even harder to close that gap. And then probably one of the most egregious parts of this legislation is that it imposes a 2% tax on any funds, tax credits that are raised by schools and scholarship organizations. So if essentially they're taxing nonprofits to then pay the money back to the government to administer the program. So it means like if a school runs like a bingo night and they're fundraising, like that could be money that then 2% of that has to go back to the state. Like it's unbelievable. I don't know any other program that requires a school anywhere to do that.
13: So, wow, there's so many moving parts. You're going to have to send me something because that's a lot there. There's a lot you just laid down there.
0: Yeah.
13: I just wanted to share this. When Jimmy Carter purchased the Teachers Union endorsement in 1979 by establishing the Department of Education, everybody talks about what a great man Jimmy Carter was. He was a horrible president. horrible. They said decent man afterwards, maybe. But ultimately, that this is worded right. When Jimmy Carter purchased the teachers' union endorsement in 1979 by establishing the Department of Education, in 1979, the United States was number one in education. 46 years and $4.1 trillion later, the U.S. is number 40. We are, however, as a country, number one in dollars spent per student, and Pennsylvania is number one in the country of dollars spent per student. And we got the worst results.
0: Yes. Yep.
13: The Department of Education, I'm here from the government, and I'm here to help. Yeah. It's so, right. It really is, this is stunning. So again, $23,870 spent per student 2024 to 2025. In the meantime, 8 of 10 public Pennsylvania public school districts declining enrollment. Again, more money in the adequacy funds, more in the reserve funds, and yet worse outcomes. And again, the punishing of it's middle class and poor students that are trying to escape failing schools that benefit from these scholarships. And they took them away. Now, they restored them, as you just heard. But next year, the following year, they're going to take them away and do something punitive. Here's ready for this one? New polling showing Pennsylvania voters' attitude towards education priorities and state budget. Will you want to share the results of that?
0: I don't have that in front of me.
13: All right, then you just tell. I tell you what, I do have it. I just got to go to CommonwealthFoundation.org. Let me just get it there. And I will bring it up for you here. But again, talking to Rachel Langan, and CommonwealthFoundation.org is the website where you can find out more. And I just want to share that with you as soon as I bring that up here. So just give me a moment. Anything else you want to say? Go ahead.
0: I know the polling did show that 77% of Pennsylvanians support the governor opting into the federal scholarship tax credit, which he has not yet done and has until the end of the year to opt in. So, that would be a way for Pennsylvania kids to benefit.
13: New poll commissioned by the Commonwealth Foundation. Pennsylvania is rejecting Governor Shapiro's budget priorities, demanding affordable energy over costly mandates, and supporting school choice. So support Governor Shapiro's proposals, 21%. 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Support, 23%. Opposed, 61%, not sure, 17%. Then transferring $5 billion from the Rainy Day Fund to make the budget balanced, support, 23%, opposed, 60%, unsure, or not sure, 17%. Cutting tax credit, this is interesting, cutting tax credit scholarships. 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Only 21% support cutting tax credit scholarships, 65% oppose it, and 14% are unsure. Cutting charter school funding by $500 million, 29% support, 55% oppose, 16% unsure. And so that's the results. So the governor is, again, tone deaf.
0: Yes, out of step with Pennsylvania.
13: Yeah, so any closing thoughts, anything? So So here's the deal. So the budget's not passed. It's supposed to be passed today. It's not going to be passed. Any idea on when it will be passed? October again?
0: I don't know. I wish I had a crystal ball for that. We can only assume that it will pass before the general election in November, because I don't think Shapiro wants to be there on election day with an unfinished budget. So sometime between now and November.
13: Wouldn't it be great if you wanted to be governor of Pennsylvania instead of president of the United States?
0: Yes. I mean, I do think that that is partly why the polls are showing what they're showing, because I think a lot of people sense that he has his eyes on a higher prize, and Pennsylvania is just sort of his stepping stone. I think people recognize that.
13: Yeah, I mean, that's why the partisan thing of pulling out of the Great American Fair, that's why he's trying to suck up to the teachers union with cutting the education funding. And it's interesting, he belongs to a party where there's so many anti-Semitic people that he has no chance, realistically, of ever getting the nomination. He can run all he wants. He's a party that's full of racists that hate Jews. And so good luck, Governor. You should be better off for appreciating what you were voted to do and do it.
0: Well, and if he really wanted to show leadership on the national level, I think opting into the federal scholarship tax credit would be a great way to show leadership, because we've already had a Democrat governor in Colorado opt in. Kathy Hochul in New York has indicated her intent to opt in. So this would be his opportunity to stand in the spotlight and say, I have done this for my state. I'm a governor and I have taken this step. And so that's the next thing on the horizon that I think we really need to address once we have the budget finished.
13: We'll see. All right, stay in touch. I appreciate all your updates and emails, because that's how I know what's going on at the state level. If it weren't for you guys, I really don't know what we do. Seriously, I'm not joking. So thank you to Gianna and everybody at the Commonwealth Foundation. And again, I'm talking to Rachel E. Langan. She is, again, Senior Education Policy Analyst with the Commonwealth Foundation, commonwealthfoundation.org. Thank you, Rachel, and have a good and a blessed Independence Day.
0: Thank you.
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1: 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South Philly's own Johnny Cannoli Garbarino is undefeated. He faces the biggest challenge of his career.
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3: The round of 32 continues with action today, including Norway against Ivory Coast. Yesterday saw a major upset, Paraguay shocking Germany on penalty kicks to advance to the round of 16.
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13: See what we're up to. We are up to a nice, sultry 77 degrees. So, Johnny's Fresh Meats in the Allentown Fairgrounds Farmers Market, they will be open Thursday, Friday, and Independence Day till 4. 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They got the brisket burgers. They got the filet mignon burger. 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Or they got just burger, and you do your own thing. 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
3: The round of 32 continues with action today, including Norway against Ivory Coast. Yesterday saw a major upset, Paraguay shocking Germany on penalty kicks to advance to the round of 16.
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3: The round of 32 continues with action today, including Norway against Ivory Coast. Yesterday saw a major upset, Paraguay shocking Germany on penalty kicks to advance to the round of 16.
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1: Is of course a great real estate agency, number one 15 years in a row in real estate sales in all of Pennsylvania. So congratulations on that. Again, that accomplishment, Jonathan. Good morning. Oh, there, your phone's breaking up there. Give me that again.
2: Oh, good morning, Bobby. How are you?
1: There we go. Yeah, so congratulations on 15 years in a row, number one in real estate sales. You and I were talking the other day. It's still in the Lehigh Valley and generally in Northeast United States. Everywhere else in the country, it's a buyer's market. But tell me where it's a seller's market.
2: Yeah, so I just want to start with this. So thank you for giving me this time. But I just want to start with something I think surprises a lot of your listeners right now. And the statement is the Lehigh Valley real estate market right now is probably the most misunderstood it's ever been. And most of the misunderstanding right now is working against homeowners who just don't realize how strong their position actually is. And what I mean by that is home prices right now are up 8.7%. That's the median sales price in the Lehigh Valley year over year. It's up 8.7%. And the average price right now in the Lehigh Valley is at $375,000. So if you bought your house 10 years ago, even 4 years ago, I mean, 4 years ago at this point, you're up 30% on your house, which means like real cash, real equity that a lot of people in the Lehigh Valley are sitting on, even though closed sales are down and inventory is down right now, meaning homes that are for sale actively. And you also just get a huge pressure from the national news right now. Just talking about how the real estate market is just crazy, how it's the worst time to sell. And yet people don't realize the Lehigh Valley is up, especially in home prices. And it's a big number. It's a big number.
1: Yeah. So again, up 8.7% year over year. And the year before that, it was like 11%. And the year before that, it was 8% again, right?
2: Exactly. Yeah. Over the last 3 years, it's been about 30%, roughly. I don't know the exact number, but it's about 30% roughly over the last 3 years.
1: So again, if you bought a house for, do the math on that, please, for me quick. If you bought a house, that's the easiest way to say is you bought a house for $100,000, it's now worth $130,000, right?
2: Yeah, the average, so about three years ago, average home price was about $310,000, $320,000 in that range. And right now it's at $375,000. So most people in just that 3 year period are sitting on about $55,000 to $65,000 of equity. Meaning that, yes, you can either use that money to reinvest into projects around the house, use that for an investment property. They can also use that, use it for anything really. It's just extra cash. So when you're ready to sell and downsize or upsize or whatever it is, you know you have a good amount of money that you could put towards that next house.
1: This is a great time to sell if you're leaving the market and going somewhere where the housing prices, where the rest of the, as you said, it's misunderstood because in many places in the country, it's a buyer's market. So if they are moving somewhere to where it's a buyer's market, they're really in a great position. But here's the problem, Jonathan. Somebody says, okay, I want to sell my house. I want to downsize, but I want to stay here. So now you're spending a lot of money to get a lot less house. Help me.
2: So from a dollars and cents standpoint, you're absolutely right, Bobby. It makes zero sense. And what I love about what my company does and what we teach to our team and to our real estate agents is real estate's not all about just the money. Now, that's a big majority of it, meaning that, like, hey, does it make sense to downsize and then double your payment? And to be honest, for most people, that answer is no. So I'm not here to sell you a house. Like, a lot of times, it's really your situation that really matters. So if you're in a situation where it's like, hey, that house really doesn't make any sense and you do need to downsize, well, here's the thing. I mean, rates are continuously going up. They're going down. They're all over the place. But they've been consistent over the last like 2-3 years. Of in like the mid sixes right now. But also last year they were in the sevens. And so you have to realize that the rates are actually coming down a little bit. Does that mean that the home is the most affordable thing? And does it make sense to leave your 2.3% interest rate to downsize? Well, that answer is maybe, because it might depend on your situation. Maybe you do have to do a job relocation. Maybe you do have to upsize because your family is growing. Maybe you truly are an empty nester and it's just way too much house and you can get into another property. And yes, that other property might be lower. You might be going from a $600,000 home to a $300,000 home. And you might have just enough equity that you don't even have to worry about a mortgage. You can just pay cash on it because you've built up enough equity over the 10 plus years that you've owned the house. So situations matter in real estate. That's why I love what my team does. They'll sit down with you and actually go through a consultation just like a doctor would to really understand like, hey, it might not make sense to sell right now. But yes, if you're looking at just dollars and cents and just saying, hey, why would I move from this, get less house and then have a higher payment? Yeah, that doesn't make any sense from the surface level, but there might be other factors that are driving that decision.
1: Right. So, but you were nice enough to do a thing where you were showing that with the house, the price of housing going up at 8.7% and the interest rate, let's say, is 6%. Let's just, because it's been all over, as you said, next year you're thinking, well, I'm going to wait till the interest rates come down. But if the housing prices keep going up at that rate, it might, if you really need to buy, waiting might not be the answer. If they're going up, it went up about 30% in the last 3 years, 8.7% year over year. And the interest rates are 6%, but it went up 8.7%. You're on the losing end, are you not? If you wait,
2: you are. Yeah.
1: You actually sat there last time and gave me some numbers. I don't know if you could have that handy or not, but that was that was a stunt. Go ahead.
2: Yeah, yeah. So the average was about $35,000 in equity that a lot of people are missing out on. It's what I just gave the example earlier of is that $55,000 of equity though. So 3 years ago, the interest rates were about 7%. And that's when that first conversation started where it's like, hey, why would I sell now in order to buy another home? Well, if we all had crystal balls and we could tell the future, we'd all make different decisions. Unfortunately, we don't have that. So the people that needed to move, they're like, hey, yes, I'm going to move. I'm going to sell my property and I'm going to buy another property. Well, those people actually have gained equity in their current home. The people that are sat on the fence and whether they're renting, and I'm not trying to say that renting is bad or, again, it's all up to the individual thing. But if your whole position is, I'm going to wait until the rates drop and maybe you're a first-time home buyer, that doesn't make sense because these homes continue to go up. And we're not seeing any difference in this. So 1 year change in inventory is actually down 7.7%, meaning that less people, about 7.7% of people are not listing their home and there's less inventory, which again, it's simple supply and demand. Things are going up. Now, I love Lehigh Valley. It's one of the best places to live on planet Earth right now. But this market, even though the sale prices are high, if you go to Florida, the average month of inventory is about 6 months of inventory, meaning that if you list your home today, it would take about 6 months to sell your home. Mm-hmm. And what that means is that prices are actually going down in like states of Florida. Mm-hmm. So it's not saying that's a bad place to live, but it's just oversaturated with listings. So that means that the average age on the market right now in the Lehigh Valley right now is at 20 days. I just looked up the data this morning. It's at 20 days. So meaning that the prices are up, you're going to sell something, and then you're going to get something that's probably cheaper and more affordable in a different area if you are relocating. But if you're looking to stay in Lehigh Valley, I'm not trying to discourage you from selling, but you have to look at, hey, does this make sense financially? Does this move make sense? Most people have been sitting, like, have their home 10 plus years. They have so much equity in the home. They actually don't understand how much equity they actually have in their home. I've been in houses that were 9 years ago, and we sold a couple of them for like $40,000, $50,000 in downtown Easton. You can't touch that anymore. Those types of homes that are literally like falling apart, they're really not habitable. And those used to go for $40,000 or $50,000 in downtown Easton, as an example. And now those are going for like $120,000 to $150,000. And that's a big difference. And so people need to realize that these prices are going up. And I'm not trying to say that I have the crystal ball, but the data always shows that. If inventory continues to stay low, prices will, it's a simple supply and demand, prices will continue to go up.
1: So again, if you're moving somewhere else, this is a great time. Again, it's interesting because everybody's moving to Florida, and yet there's... Florida has has more than enough housing. You would think Florida, because I hear everybody's moving to Florida, right? But Florida's got an abundance of housing, and everybody's leaving the Lehigh Valley, and we don't have enough housing. It's just, that's the perception. Like you said, it's one of the most misunderstood markets. So if you're moving to somewhere like Florida, you're going to get top dollar for your house. Again, average home, $375,000. Housing prices up 8.7 year over year. 20 days on the market is what you just said. So you're going to sell your house in 20 days, and you're going to go down to Florida and have your pick of the litter for a lot less money, because there's so much supply and demand and little demand that you're going to name your price down there, literally name your price and get your price up here. Now, but again, if you're moving somewhere within the market, Lehigh Valley, then that's, like you said, that's a situation. And again, I don't know if you can run the numbers, if you can have the time to calculate it, but you did it last time, where if you're paying 6 or 5.8% interest on your mortgage, you think, ooh, that's a lot. But the housing prices have gone up 8.7%. Now you take that house, you know, that was $300,000, and you add all that 8.7% increase, and it becomes, you're on the losing end if you wait. Even though you think the interest, my answer is you can always refinance. You can't get the house at a lower price unless the bottom falls out.
2: Exactly. And here's the other thing that people don't understand is your average payment is only off by about $150 when you include like that 8.7% increase and then that interest rate going low. But here's what people don't see is they're always like, oh, I'm just going to wait till the interest rates get lower. Here's what happens, though. Again, it's supply and demand. So what happens is that 8.7% number is not going to be 8.7% if the rate's lower. When the rate's lower, that means that more demand is going to come into the market, which means that there's going to be more multiple bids on properties. So in average, in the Lehigh Valley, homes are already selling for over 100% of list price. Again, that's on average. Each individual home is going to be a little bit different. But on average, out of the 600-some home sales that happened in Lehigh Valley, it was actually 528 in the month of May. I haven't gotten June's numbers out because June hasn't finished yet, but there's been 528 home sales in the Lehigh Valley, which again,
1: and they sold for how much over asking? Would you say
2: 101.6% on average? So what that tells me is that the demand, the multiple offers, are going to continue to happen, and when interest rates start to lower, that is just going to ramp up offers because people are going to be like, oh, it's time to buy now. And so home prices are going to, again, continue to go up. They'll probably even spike. And then what's going to end up happening is prices are going to go up, interest rates are down, but it does not mean that the home is more affordable on a monthly payment because the home prices are going up.
1: Oh, yeah,
2: so I just need to warn people about that.
1: Yeah, because then more people on the market, so now everybody's got more bidders, and so everybody's going to have to pay higher for the house, and then it goes up even higher than the 8.7%. So it's, I don't know. So again, what are you telling people that are trying to buy a house, though, and they can't find a house, and these are the prices? Well, how do they get themselves in it? What are some hints to get to? I have a friend who's trying to buy a house down in near Philly. He's offering more than asking price, and he's lost every bid. They got rid of inspections. He's lost every bid. How do you get yourself a competitive edge?
2: Yeah, so one of the biggest competitive edges, and which I just got this wonderful email from a client just last night, actually, and I responded to them. And they had talked about one of my agents, Lori Knife, and I know you talk about Lori sometimes on your show. And Lori is one of the most kind human beings I know on planet. And what I love about what she did was she understood the client's situation. It was actually an elderly couple. The husband passed away. It was a widower, and she had her home, and it was just way too big for her. And yet she knew she was sitting on a bunch of equity. She now was working with the son and the daughter-in-law of the family. So it was like a whole family situation where they're helping the mother get out. And this is about a year and a half process.
1: Because, I got 30 seconds.
2: Yes. And they weren't ready to go. But anyway, so what ended up happening was we found an off-market deal. And sometimes you just have to find an off-market deal, which we have access to. And we found that, married it all together, and made it happen. And so sometimes you have to find off-market deals to have that competitive advantage.
1: Yeah, so in other words, it's houses that are on what you call the preferred buyers list, and they don't make it onto the multi-list.
2: There are people that are almost ready to list, but they're not ready to list right now, but we know they're going to be listing in the near future.
1: And that's what they do, and many houses sell that way, so you want to talk to somebody about that can help you see that list, johncampbellteam.com. Thank you, John. johncampbellteam.com. John Campbell, appreciate the insight, folks. I hope you do, too. I hope it helps you. Thank you, John. This is News Radio 790 WAEB, Allentown, Easton, Bethlehem. Now up to 80 degrees, and it is 10 o'clock.
3: The Supreme Court is about to go on summer break. I'm Dave Anthony, Fox News. But before the justices go, they'll issue the last four rulings of this term this hour, and President Trump's really hoping they side with him on birthright citizenship. He made history attending the arguments in the case challenging his executive order to prevent babies born here to parents here illegally or temporarily from automatically becoming Americans.
4: It's tremendously destructive. It's extremely costly. I don't know. It's up to them. But in terms of for the good of the country, it'd be great if they didn't allow it.
3: Trump critics say he can't alter the Constitution with an order. Another big ruling coming, Chan, comes out of the challenges to laws in Idaho and West Virginia banning transgender athletes from playing girls and women's sports.
5: Arguments about whether these young athletes who were born biologically male, even if they didn't go through traditional puberty, would they still have advantages on bone density and other things because of their chromosomes and their genetic identity? And so what happens with those states will ripple across the country in other states who have also got similar laws one way or the other with respect to these trans athletes.
3: That's Fox's Shannon Bream outside the court. And moments ago, Reuters put out an alert that the court has ruled in favor of those laws in those states that would ban trans athletes from playing on female sports teams. U.S. and Iran talks resumed today through mediators after days of new attacks in the Strait of Hormuz. Despite a deal in place that extended the ceasefire, the U.S. and Iran, though, will talk indirectly through mediators in Qatar. Now to Venezuela, where they keep digging through earthquake rubble.
6: Time is running out to find survivors 6 days after this disaster. Rescue workers freed a young man from the rubble after a remarkable rescue. It took nearly 2 days to reach him.
3: That's Fox's Nate Foy in the hard-hit city of La Guaira. The number of deaths in Venezuela tops 1,700, with more missing and many more left homeless. 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